0: this person who's passed away. Tony Mundine opened doors for a generation of Indigenous boxers, and today tributes are pouring in after his death at 75. Mundine fought his way from tent boxing shows in Boyugal to become one of the most versatile champions this country's produced, claiming Australian titles across four separate weight divisions. His biggest test came in 1974 when he stepped into the ring against Argentinian great Carlos Monzon for a shot at the world title. He didn't win, but he never stopped talking about what it meant to get there. His son Anthony, himself a former world champion, announced the news saying he was struggling to find the words. Boxers across the country have echoed that statement, describing Mundine as an inspiration both in and out of the ring. He retired from the sport in 1984 and was later recognised with an Order of Australia for his work in supporting young Aboriginal people. More than 750 people have died in the Nepal-Tibet floods as the death toll continues to rise. 3,000 people are still missing, including 43 Australians, after a collapsed glacier near the China-Nepal border triggered the flooding disaster. Families say they're growing increasingly frustrated, with some pointing to phone signal data, placing some loved ones in the Chinese side of the border, where information is especially hard to come by. The Department of Foreign Affairs and Trade has sent crisis teams to the region to help with the search. Pacific leaders, along with Prime Minister Anthony Albanese, are gathering in Palau this week for the region's biggest political meeting of the year. On the agenda will be the climate crisis, regional security, and the growing drug trade sweeping the Pacific nations. Leaders are expected to hand down a series of major announcements by the end of the four-day summit. And Canada has hit back at the US government's renaming of Lake Ontario to Lake America.
1: But let's be serious. Long before President Trump, this lake was called Lake Ontario. And long after President Trump is gone, it will still be called Lake Ontario. But just in case President Trump or anyone else forgets, we've set up this sign to remind them it's Lake Ontario now and forever.
0: That's Ontario's Premier Doug Ford at the unveiling of a giant sign. US users will see it called Lake America on Google Maps, while users in Canada will see Lake Ontario. The feud comes amid a rising trade dispute between the two countries. We'll have more coming up next.
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0: To sport, and in rugby league, another Cleary is making his mark, with Jack Cleary helping the New Zealand Warriors beat Newcastle for his NRL debut. The younger brother of Penrith star Nathan Cleary and the son of Panthers coach Ivan Cleary had three try assists in the Warriors' 46-32 victory in Auckland yesterday. The Warriors are now on top of the NRL ladder ahead of the Panthers. Now for a look at the capital city weather around the country. A shower or two in Magidge and Brisbane with a top of 24. 21 and mostly sunny on Gadigal Country, Sydney, while it's 21 and sunny on Ngunnawal Gambri Country, Canberra. 17 and mostly sunny in Nam, Melbourne, and partly cloudy in Nipaluna, Hobart with a max of 17. A top of 21 and mostly sunny in Tundunya, Adelaide. Showers and 22 degrees in Boorloo, Perth, and sunny in Garamilla, Darwin with a top of 35. If you have any stories that you'd like to share with us, you can send us an email to news@nirs.org.au. That's news@nirs.org.au.
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8: Merhaba, ben Mert Balkanlı. Ultimo Gadigal Country'den herkese selam. 25 yılını dolduran Cooler Radio'ya sevgilerimi ve saygılarımı yolluyorum. Burası harika insanlarla dolu. Herkese çok

thing that we always believe as indigenous people of Australia is that we always believe we don't own Mother Earth. The Earth owns us.

And we're continuing with Black Chat here on Koori Radio. Don't forget too, we're also broadcasting to the National Indigenous Radio Service coming out of Turbayagara country up there in Minjin. That's Monday to Friday, 9 till, and we're here 9 till 12. But it's great that we can broadcast up there in Queensland. And also too, right across this great southern land, you can get us on indigitube.com.au. We're still on 93.7 FM in Sydney. And don't forget we broadcast right up to the north, to the south, to the east. Oh, to the east and to the west, yes. So you can pick us up and you can download the free Koori Radio app or the Community Radio Plus app. In this hour, it's going to be our very first. It's going to be a monthly segment. And this is from the Cancer Institute of New South Wales. So we'll be finding out, because cancer is becoming a huge issue right across Australia. So we're going to catch up with Sarah Ray Knight and let us find out a little bit more. He's the head of program lead at the Aboriginal Health Resources at Cancer Institute of New South Wales. It's all to do with caring for kin and country. We'll keep you up to date as the news comes to hand. And of course, we'll be always playing your First Nation deadly music. So stick around. I'm your host, Lola Forrester here, Monday to Friday, 9 till 12. And don't forget, if you've got events or that happening in your community, one of the ways to get the message out is to email us here at blackchat@kooriradio.com. blackchat@kooriradio.com. Yes. And then we'll keep you up to date too with other great events that are happening as well, not just here in Gadigal country, but across this whole country. Yes. So we've had some great events happening up in the Northern Territory with the Garma Festival, with the Darwin Festival, and then we had the Alice Springs Festival. Yes. Plus they had the NAIDOC Awards up there this year. So stay tuned, because there's plenty more to come. I'm your host, Lola Forrester.

And in the next hour, we'll be playing, as I said, we'll be catching up in regards to cancer, but we'll play a track from Brett Clark called I'll Be There to Help. And then we'll come back, as I said, Soraya Knight here on Black Chat.

0: Funadelic track there from Brett Clark with I'll Be There to Help, and talking about I'll Be There to Help. This is going to be a regular segment, a monthly segment with the Cancer Institute of New South Wales. So we're going to catch up with our deadly brother, who is the program lead of Aboriginal Health Resources. He's up there at Tamworth, and that's his Sarah Knight. And hey, brother, welcome to Black Chat.
1: Thank you. Thank you.
0: Yeah, who's your mum?
1: I'm a proud Barkindji Kamilaroi Nyambar Mirroi man. So I'm a knight from Mount Burke.
0: From Mount Burke way. So you grew up in Burke?
1: No, so I was born and raised up in Tamworth.
0: Yep.
1: Yeah, spent a lot of my life up there, but you know, always been out to country and connecting with my family out in Burke and Bree. And those one out at Lightning Ridge as well.
0: Wow, yeah, everywhere. I've been everywhere, got family everywhere. But look, cancer is becoming a huge issue, not just with humans, but with animals as well. And you're the program lead for the Aboriginal Healthcare Resources. How did you, tell us a little bit about that.
1: Yeah, no, thank you. And I think, so I'm the Aboriginal Health Outcomes Lead and looking after educational health resources and campaigns at the Cancer Institute. And I've been there now for 2 and a little bit years.
0: Yeah.
1: And we are, you know, responding obviously to health equity within Aboriginal communities, but also being able to develop up the New South Wales Cancer Strategy for New South Wales, along with our director, Anthony Carter.
0: Oh, Anthony. So have you got personal experience at all, family or that have cancer?
1: Yeah, so obviously I've been in the cancer space for about 9 years, working across adult care and also paediatric care. As I used to be in Queensland Health working in the cancer space, also down in Victoria at the Children's Hospital, and then obviously moved across to New South Wales into this space. Also have, you know, lived experience of my own family having cancer, and then obviously being exposed to the space from a clinical perspective as well as a lived experience and research space. So, really loving the space of cancer care and responding to the inequities that mob face with it.
0: So do you talk to, or you got connected with the Leukemia Foundation and other cancer organisations?
1: Yeah, we obviously have strong partnerships with a lot of cancer organisations across the state, and we also work quite closely with HNMRC as our health partner, and obviously, you know, our Aboriginal ACCO for the state of New South Wales, where we also developed up our strategy with them. So it's the first ever New South Wales cancer strategy.
0: So have we got statistics on what our people are, you know, how many cancer patients we do have in New South Wales?
1: Yeah, there are some statistics that you can kind of look at on Robco. So if you jump onto the New South Wales Cancer Institute website, you'd be able to extract that data specifically. But I guess one stat that, you know, when the strategy was launched, the New South Wales Health reported that Aboriginal nationally were 1.5 times more likely to be diagnosed with cancer and 2 times more likely, you know, to pass from cancer compared with, you know, general population in the country.
0: Do they know what type of cancer, what forms of cancer?
1: So there are obviously particular types of cancer. Obviously we have lung, breast, skin, and also, you know, we have cervical and bowel. And I think it's about bringing awareness to those screening opportunities in which we have in the state and how we're responding to that within our health service. To respond to a cancer that's growing within our communities.
0: Okay, have we got stats on, you know, when have we got, is more cancer coming out in younger people? Because always people always think, oh, it's only when you get old you get cancer. But do we have stats and we're hearing more younger generations are getting cancer?
1: Yeah, look, I think it's an interesting question, and it is that obviously, you know, naturally we are going to have higher statistics of adults that have had a diagnosis of cancer, but we do know that there are, you know, more younger mob that are experiencing a cancer diagnosis, but I guess currently where we sit now, it obviously still sits within the older populations.
0: Yep. So with people with getting checks, how often should people get checks and from what age?
1: Yeah, so I think, you know, the best thing is we're obviously starting within the a 715 health check or an Aboriginal health assessment that you can get at your local health service is also a good way to kind of come through from a holistic perspective. And, you know, I think it is around, and I guess that's also where we can kind of tie it into our strategy, obviously caring for kin and country. And being able to kind of complete that Aboriginal health assessment or 715, it does help kind of encompass the holistic approach to your health, and then it also opens the pathways for then other to further those cancer screenings that you can undertake. You know, we obviously have different statistics within or different pathways, sorry, in different areas, like, you know, bowel will be sent to you. We obviously have cervical screening that is now obviously through clinical collected and also self-collection, which, you know, again, access through your local AMS, also with breast screening, with breast cancer, breast screening New South Wales, and then obviously skin and lung is also accessing just through your health service.
0: So how often should that happen? Should that just be part of your regular yearly check? And from what age should we be looking to... especially if it's in the family, you know, is it hereditary?
1: Yeah, so again, each area is obviously going to come from a different age. Yep. But again, if you kind of come through for the 715, and that can be an intergenerational, so that can be an open age family responding to healthcare to come in for that 715. And then obviously from then, that's when you can then branch off into other cancer screening portfolios that need to screen. Because it's hard to give you an indicated kind of age. Because each screening comes from a different age perspective. But I guess kind of coming in and having that regular contact with your GP and your health service and getting that 715 completed on a yearly basis will kind of help navigate and provide that access to screening in any cancer screening portfolio.
0: Okay, you said a 715. What's a 715 screening?
1: So 715 is obviously an Aboriginal health assessment that you can obviously get access to through your local health service.
0: Yeah.
1: And a lot of our obviously Aboriginal medical services conduct this on an annual health check for Aboriginal and Torres Strait Islander people, and also being able to access that at primary health care as well.
0: Also too, we still get the screenings for boomers, like boomers, for they get the they send out the bowel, you know, test, so you can do your own bowel test and send it in. So what age is that from?
1: For bowel?
0: Yeah, for bowel, yeah.
1: Yeah, so with bowel is obviously a bit of an easier one.
0: Yeah.
1: Because it is obviously at a different age. So bowel can... bowel is one of those... Sorry, I was just jumping on this... so bowel is one of those things that obviously that it stems from 40 for mob and 45 for non-Indigenous people to 74.
0: Yeah.
1: And it is where we can obviously have access. It will be sent to you through the mail, but you can also jump on to health.gov.au and then you can also request your kit through that space as well.
0: So what is it, health.gov.au. And what about women's screening as well, because we know that we can have cervical screenings, personal cervical screenings as well. We can do it ourselves.
1: Yeah, so that also can kind of come through, again, as I was reiterating before, you can kind of go to the Aboriginal Health Service and cervical screening is obviously best for Aboriginal women and a person with a cervix.
0: Yeah.
1: That's aged 25 to 74. And it's generally just one test every 5 years. And again, like you just said, you know, there is obviously an opportunity there for self-collection. So it is really great to be able to kind of provide that informed decision-making, but also allow you to do it yourself. And you also have the option for it to be clinically collected we have responded to that and supporting MOB to provide that cultural safetiness around around self-collection or cervical, and providing some coverings within a beautiful artwork, Journey to the Knowledge Holders, or there's also a pouch for the self-collection take-home kits as well.
0: Well, what about, do we have any stats on children with cancer and what forms of cancer do they have?
1: Not really. Like I was just saying before, yep. There's obviously particular statistics that are coming out in obviously kids' cancers.
0: Yep.
1: But in MOBs more specifically, it's really hard to kind of trickle that data through. And we obviously, so it's more of a growing population, but obviously when MOBs obviously diagnose with cancer as young people, it is responding to that and linking them in with the right services to provide the supports, not just to the young person, but also to the family. So being able to kind of link them in, you know, with the likes of Canteen, as they also provide, you know, care to and have a culturally responsive team there through the YARN network to respond and support Aboriginal families with cancer or young people with cancer.
0: Go ahead.
1: Oh yeah, no, I was just saying that that's just so it's looking at that, and the statistics on Aboriginal young people with cancer is a little bit harder to locate and to find, and it's always obviously changing, but again, you know, cancer doesn't just discriminate against older population. It is that broad element across all ages.
0: Yeah, no, it's pretty scary. And is there enough services in rural and remote areas for our MOB?
1: Oh, look, you know, it is one of those things. We are trying, and some MOB are responding too. It is hard for those that are in far west and far regional. So, like, you know, my MOB out in Bourke, for example, yeah, they've got to travel long distances, or even in Bree Warrina.
0: Yep.
1: They've all got to travel, you know, to Dubbo just for treatment or to Orange for radiation. However, you know, we are looking at what does that look like, and ensuring that, you know, with the likes of Cancer Australia, the Cancer Institute in New South Wales, and other cancer organisations that provide opportunistic, you know, research grants or you know, other funding bodies to be able to respond to those disparities in which MOB face out that way, and to look at what and how can we ensure that we encompass that they can have access to appropriate cares, and also if they do need to travel, then what does that also look like, you know? So, yeah.
0: Yeah, Sarah, do we also, Cancer Institute, have they, you know, they've got to the government and said, you know, more needs to be done for our people in regional and remote areas? And, or is there, are we calling for, you know, maybe some of our MOB getting involved in education, you know, to come and work with Cancer Institute?
1: Yeah, and I think, well, that's a big thing, you know, like the state of New South Wales really did support, you know, and invest into Aboriginal cancer space.
0: Yep.
1: And that was obviously supporting through the New South Wales Aboriginal Cancer Strategy for Caring for Kin and Country. And it's actually the first Aboriginal cancer strategy in New South Wales, which is a really significant milestone in responding. And it's something that's, you know, quite important to me, and that it wasn't just developed by sitting in an office. You know, we obviously partnered with HNMRC, Aboriginal Health and Medical Research of New South Wales,
0: yeah,
1: and we went out and listened to Aboriginal people and MOB across New South Wales from all locations of New South Wales, and we did a roadshow listening to the disparity and listening to the issues that MOB face, and respond to that in this strategy. So we held our obviously cancer conversations to be able to really enrich in what MOB face through that lived experience of carers, Aboriginal health workers, lived experience of cancer. And then that's when Caring for Kin and Country actually emerged those conversations into a strategy form. So MOB just weren't necessarily talking about cancer as an individual disease. They were talking about what cancer meant for them, for their kids, for their partners, for their parents, and for their communities. And I guess that's really changed the way we thought about what an Aboriginal cancer strategy should look like. And that's when obviously Caring for a Caring Country emerged, to respond to that and to bring those conversations to fruition and into a strategy to ensure that we aligned our Aboriginal portfolios across the state at the Cancer Institute to respond to mobs' voices that we heard when doing the consultation periods for the strategy.
0: So can people find the strategy? Can you know the outcome of that strategy? Is that up online that people can check it out?
1: Yep, so it's all online, and it's if you jump onto the Cancer Institute New South Wales website, or even just Google New South Wales Aboriginal Cancer Strategy, you'll be able to see that strategy, and you'll be really able to kind of look at how we're going to be caring for ourselves, but also caring for our family and caring for our community and caring for country to ensure that we have healthier future generations to come.
0: You're too deadly. Hey, look, Sarah. So, Ray, thanks very much for coming on. This is very good to give people an understanding that, you know, there is a lot of work being done out there, and it's just unfortunate it's taken this long to get our first cancer strategy in New South Wales, but at least it's here. And you've got the outcome. As you said, New South Wales Aboriginal Cancer Strategy, or is it Care? Did you say the Care Institute?
1: Caring for Kin and Country at the Cancer Institute, New South Wales, yeah.
0: Caring for Country.
1: Yeah, thanks, Sartan. I guess, you know, I just wanted to kind of just say that, you know, caring for your health is caring for your kin. Yep. So, you know, sometimes we put everyone else before ourselves, especially like, you know, our mums with our kids or our partners or, you know, but getting that health check, that 715 Aboriginal health check, you know, and doing your cancer screening, asking that question or going to your local health service when something doesn't feel right, isn't only something you're doing for yourself, but you know it is something that you're doing for the people who you love and the generations that are coming for you. And I guess I just wanted to kind of leave that there, and that's what's our Caring for Kin and Country means to me, but also means to the mob in which we responded to when creating it. So thank you.
0: No, well, it's good. But I've just got a media release from Leukemia Foundation. They're saying, and it says the cost of cancer crisis: 1 in 8 blood cancer patients missing, delaying, or cancelling treatment because they can't afford it. So, would that be an issue with our mob as well?
1: It would be an issue with our mob, and we tend to see that coming through, you know. And I think that's also around accessing care.
0: Yep.
1: It's always difficult. We're all challenged, you know, in those issues of financial burden, especially when accessing care. But it's about how we have the conversation and how we lean on those services around us to ensure that we can support each other to be able to, you know, engage and complete the treatment that's at hand.
0: Too deadly. Look, brother, thank you very much for coming on. We'll catch up with you next month, eh?
1: No worries. Thanks so much. We'll talk soon, eh?
0: Definitely. Definitely. Thank
1: See
0: you very ya. Much.
1: Bye.
0: And that was our deadly program there. It's a program. He's a program leader of Aboriginal Health Resources at Zara Knight. And he's up there at Tamworth at the Cancer Institute, New South Wales. So it is all to do with caring for kin and country. So you can get on the New South Wales Aboriginal Cancer Strategy or Caring for Kin and Country, and you can find out, because they've just done the stats, they've gone over and done a strategy with mob out in regional remote communities. So you're listening to Black Chat. We try to keep you up to date with as much as we can. And this is our deadly sister, Casey Donovan, with Help Me.

a deadly track there from our sister Casey Donovan, doing so well out there in the mainstream, and it's not just singing but also emceeing and promoting out there. And don't forget too, Indigenous Literacy Day is this Wednesday, and they've got the Indigenous Literacy Foundation have got a film trailer out now, so check it out on their website and you'll find out more. Yeah, so it's ILF .org.au, ILF.org.au. Also, too, coming up is a $3 million of Good Queensland Country Bank opens 26 to 27 community grants. So this is the Queensland Country Bank. And as I said, the applications are open now for Queensland's Good Bank Good for Good Community Grants. For eligibility criteria and to apply, visit queenslandcountry.bank/good for good. queenslandcountry.bank/good for good to find out more about this great opportunity out there. So check it out, from cancer support workshops in Cairns and accessible beaches in Mackay to Indigenous education in Brisbane, playgrounds in Weeper and grassroots sports in Mount Isa. Queensland Country Bank has invested more than $3 million in Queensland communities, and now the search is on for the next projects to make a difference. So there you go. Since the program began 20 years ago, Queensland Country Banks has awarded 682 Good for Good community grants, investing more than $3.27 million into community initiatives stretching from southeast Queensland to Cape York, the northwest, and the state's regional area. So pretty good. Also, other opportunities out there is Stories, Music, Stars and Country, celebrating, as I said, Indigenous Literacy Literacy Day by the Indigenous Literacy Foundation. So they've got children, elders, musicians, authors, artists, astrophysicists will come together at the Sydney Opera House on Wednesday, the 2nd of September, this Wednesday, for the 19th Indigenous Literacy Day, with free film and live streaming, inviting audience across Australia to celebrate First Nation people's stories and culture. Inspired by this year's theme, Country is Our Teacher, Indigenous Literacy Day 2026 is presented by the Indigenous Literacy Foundation in collaboration with the one and only Opera House, and hosted by award-winning children's performer and ILS ambassador Lucas Proudfoot. So there we go. Also too, oh, this is huge, this is the 2026 First Nation Strong Women's Wellbeing and Leadership Conference, and this is Indigenous Black Deaths in Custody Conference, and this is going to be held from the 2nd to the 4th at the Royal Park Hotel in the Park Hotel in Brisbane. First Nation leaders calling on mob to join two powerful conversations in Brisbane, and as I said, First Nation Strong Women's Wellbeing and Leadership Conference, bringing together Aboriginal and Torres Strait Islander leaders, workers, elders, advocates, professionals and community organisations from across Australia and international First Nation communities. So that'll be pretty deadly. So they're proud to got First Nation leaders, researchers, advocates and practitioners from right across the country. So they got Bernice Hookey, the CEO and founder of the MZ Empowerment. She's got Dr. Raylene Nixon, Senior Lecturer and Researcher at the Queensland University of Technology, Senator Lydia Thorpe for Black Sovereignty Movement, and Dr. Rose Harris, the Manager Director of Māori Health Limited. Yes. And they've got a whole stack of other First Nation women. That'll be so powerful to be there. So, as I said, that's happening on the 2nd to the 4th at the Royal at the Park Hotel in Brisbane. Yes, so more information. Where do you get that? More information. Sorry about that, everyone. More information, just go to register online, icsconferences.org, icsconferences.org, and you can use the code 241, 241. Okay, they've got a phone number there if you would like to talk to somebody for the event. It's 0455 776 668. That's 0455 776 668, and that's icsconferences.org. And I'll give you one more, which is happening on Wednesday as too, your WAVE reward status levels, and this is ride the waves of benefits with the WAVES rewards, and this is launched on Wednesday as well. Recognises your loyalty and elevates your experience, unlocking an exclusive range of benefits including discounts, promotions and awards. Alongside the launch, they'll be also introducing new kiosks
kiosks in the interactive terminals that deliver live rewards as you play on the game machines for a more interactive experience ever visited. 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So what's got here? 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Bronze, silver, gold, ruby, emerald and diamonds, yes. 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That's an interesting one, isn't it? Yeah. That's alveo.com.au, alveo.com.au. Check it out, everyone. Wave Rewards. And then finally, one more conference to let you know about, and this is over in Baloo. This is in the Whadjuk country from the 3rd to the 5th of September. That's the AIDA conference, and it's coming together with Indigenous medical students, graduates, medical professionals, and those interested in Aboriginal Torres Strait Islander health across Australia. Their annual conference provides a platform to learn, develop, and share individual stories in a culturally safe environment, as well as invaluable opportunities to network and share experiences with peers. So that, as I said, is happening from the 3rd to 5th. Over there at the Perth Hotel in Scarborough. And let's take a pause for the cause. And here's one from, Tomorrow, Silver Lining by Jimmy Chai here on Black Chat.

0: Deadly Trick, the track there from Jimmy Chai. Yeah, Tomorrow's Silver Lining. Meanwhile, other opportunities out there. Turtle Tears is being launched on the 4th of September at Ballina in New South Wales. And this is join Megan Aubrey to celebrate the launch of her deadly children's book, Turtle and Tears, at the Australian Seabirds and Turtle Rescue. Then also, too, we've got on the 3rd to the 6th of September, Black and Bright, and this is a catch a whole mob of deadly Magabella creators at the 2026 Black and Bright Festival. So that'll be a deadly one as well. And this is even more deadly. Hey, this is to do with now he's the Honourable Dr. Kevin Rudd. He's going home. And you know where he comes from? He comes from Yumundi up there just on the Sunshine Coast. And he's going up there and he'll be appearing at the festival. It's his homecoming and giving a talk. So that'll be pretty deadly at the brewery at the Imperial Hotel in Yumundi. So probably a lot of people will turn up to check him out. Yes, Yumundi's just up the road from Mount Nambour. We all went to the same school, Nambour High, the same as Wayne Swan. We're Sunshine Coast people. Yeah, so that's good. So that's happening up there. Then down the south, Forester event. And this is protecting our forest and ending native forest logging is one of the most important challenges. So that's they're being invited by Bob Brown for a special evening to share the vision of the Great Southern Forest and the movement to take it to reality. So that's connecting. It will connect and protect almost 1.2 million hectares of public native forest and existing reserves between the Illawarra and the Victorian border. Yeah, so between now and the New South Wales, as I said, the elections in 2027, they'll have an opportunity to build a political force needed to protect the Great Southern Forest and the native forest logging in all of New South Wales. So join us from the 5th of September to protect the forest. So where has it got to join us? I have to find out where RSVP. Maybe your campaign at nsw.greens.org.au. That's a campaign at nsw.greens.org.au. And we've almost come, we've come to the top of the hour. We might be able to throw one more in. And we'll get that one with our deadly sisters from up there in Cairns with the Briscoe sisters with Tomorrow here on Black Chat.
1: We're going to do a bit of an oldie. Well, it's an oldie for us. This one's called Tomorrow.

and it was great to catch up with Zara Lee, from the project lead and Aboriginal Health Resources in regards to Cancer Institute New South Wales, and they talked about caring for kin and country. So if you find out more information, because they did a strategy, the New South Wales Aboriginal Cancer Strategy, or caring for kin and country, and you'll be able to find the outcomes there. So yeah, so coming up in the next hour, we've got another deadly, and this is to do with the respectful and genuine wind farm Aboriginal stewardship exemplifies renewable project social values. And they say hundreds of Aboriginal, non-Aboriginal people gathered to celebrate the ancient warrior. There's dancing, art exhibitions, yarning circles and cultural food. So this is down there in Tasmania. So what we're going to do is we're going to catch up with Nick Cameron. He's the chair and CEO of Community Power Agency, and find out a little bit more about what is going on. Yes, so stay tuned for that. We'll keep you up to date with the news that comes to hand. And of course, we'll be always playing you deadly First Nation music. And there's an amazing story, just really shocked me. Nepalese teacher saved hundreds of students from floods minutes before it arrived. And we've seen the devastation that's happened in Nepal. They've got over 800 dead. There's so many thousands still missing. And a lot of the Australians, I think there's 42 Australians that went over there still missing as well. So it's pretty shocking. There's aid coming from all around the world, and especially Australia too. So stick around. Coming up shortly will be the National Indigenous Radio Service News on the hour, every hour. And then we'll continue here till midday. And we'll be catching up, as I said, with Nick Cameron, the Chair and CEO of Community Power Agency. So don't go away.

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1: Hello, I'm Adam Evans with the NIRS News. The following story includes the name of an Indigenous person who's passed away. Tony Mundine's impact reached well beyond the boxing ring, and today his community is remembering both the fighter and the man after his death at 75. In the ring, Mundine was a genuine trailblazer, the only Australian boxer to hold titles across four separate weight divisions, and one of the most respected Indigenous athletes the country's seen. He rose from tent boxing near his hometown of Byugal to a world title shot against Argentina's Carlos Monzon in 1974. But away from the sport, Mundine had spent years supporting Aboriginal youth, work that was formally recognised in 1986 when he was awarded the Order of Australia. His son, former world champion Anthony Mundine, says he was devastated by the loss, describing his father as someone who gave him strength and showed him what real support looked like. Fellow fighters have echoed that, remembering Mundine as a man who carried himself with the same dignity outside of the ring as he did inside it. He retired from the professional boxing in 1984, leaving behind a legacy that stretches from the sport itself to the communities he supported. 43 Australians are still missing in Nepal and Tibet 6 days after the catastrophic flooding disaster tore through the region. Many were part of tour groups, including one group of 11 Australians who just finished the trek when the flooding hit. The overall death toll has now passed 750, with more than 3,000 people still unaccounted for across Nepal and Tibet. The Department of Foreign Affairs and Trade has sent crisis teams to the region to help with the search. The Pacific Island Forum starts today in Palau, bringing together leaders from across the region, including Prime Minister Anthony Albanese. Over the next 4 days, leaders will talk about the climate crisis, regional security, and the growing drug trade sweeping through the Pacific nations. There is also a push to get the region to 100% renewable energy by 2035. Tensions with China are also expected to surface after a dummy missile test near Tuvalu's waters back in July. Lake Ontario, now and always. That's what a giant sign now reads after the US president ordered the US government to refer to it now as Lake America.
2: I'm here on the shores of beautiful Lake Ontario, a crown jewel of our province and our country. You may have heard that President Trump is trying to rename this lake, all because he doesn't like Ontario and Canada standing up for ourselves.
1: That's Doug Ford there, the Ontario Premier, via his Instagram account. The feud over the lake's renaming is part of the rising trade dispute between Canada and the US. Users in Canada will see the lake as Lake Ontario on Google Maps, while US users will see it as Lake America. We'll have more coming up next.
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1: To sport and in golf, Australia's Min Woo Lee has finished 5 shots behind tournament winner Scottie Scheffler in the Tour Championship in the United States. Scheffler showed why he's the best player in the sport, finishing 16 under par. Lee finished in 4th place on 11 under, while fellow Australian Adam Scott finished in 10 under. Now for a look at the capital city weather around the country. A shower or two in Magidge and Brisbane with a top of 24. 21 and mostly sunny on Gadigal Country, Sydney, while it's 21 and sunny on Ngunnawal-Gambri Country, Canberra. 17 and mostly sunny in Melbourne, and partly cloudy in Nipaluna, Hobart with a max of 17. a top of 21 and mostly sunny in Tundunya, Adelaide. Showers and 22 degrees in Boorloo, Perth, and sunny in Garamilla, Darwin, with a top of 35. If you have any stories that you'd like to share with us, you can send us an email to news@nirs.org.au. That's news@nirs.org.au.
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Have your say and yarn up strong. Deadly number here is 1-800-422-416. Call that number. Yarn with yours truly, Trevor Tim, Trendy Trev Murray from the Curry. Come to you live from First Session Radio Station here in Cairns on your Dindy Country, BBM Bunbury Bip Media, 98.7 FM. And we go across the nation thanks to NERS, National News Radio Service. Have your say and yarn up strong. All ears here for your deadly yarns. I'd like to acknowledge our traditional owners of the land where we broadcast from and to all our traditional owners across the beautiful country of ours. Welcome Black, National Talk Black. Have your say and yarn up strong. We're going to catch up and have a yarn with Deadly Uncle. We're talking about Uncle Joe Geyer, who will be performing at the Yarrabah Music and Cultural Festival, his headlining, and that's happening this year, very soon, around the corner, in South Saturday.

0: Uncle Joe. Uncle Joe, good morning. How are you?
1: No, not too bad, Trevor.
0: Yeah, good. Good to hear your voice. Before we start, Uncle, can you let the mob know who your mob, where you're from, please, Uncle?
1: Yeah.
0: Go ahead. Who your mob?
1: Yeah. My mob, GI. We've colored people, Waiwin people.
0: Yes.
1: And my mother's side, we're Kukwimijin people.
0: Okay, beautiful. And big shout out to you, Mob. And on tour, on the road, Uncle Joe, we're calling it Sing for the Black National Tour. So give us a bit of headline. Are you pretty excited about being on the road and launching the new double vinyl album, Sing for the Black? Tell us about it, please, Uncle.
1: Yeah, Sing for the Black is the name of the album. The show, the live performance, is really from rations to wages to treaty.
0: Yeah.
1: And, I'm looking forward to coming up to Melbourne this morning. Melbourne and Yarrabah.
0: Yarrabah, yes.
1: This is my first ever sort of Queensland tour to come up.
0: Well overdue, I'll say, Uncle. Well overdue.
1: Well, yes. But I thought, now that I live in Brisbane, I thought, I'm going to take some music up to north.
0: Bring it home.
1: And yes.
0: Yeah, exactly. How long has this tour and double vinyl album been in the works?
1: Because I'm doing my PhD, I actually did the double album in a studio at QUT.
0: Yeah.
1: And it was a soundtrack from the show called Rations to Wages to Treaty.
0: Yes.
1: So, I put the show on and played at places like Powerhouse and Palm Island. Then I thought, while I'm here at QUT, it'd be good to actually put down the soundtrack and see. My PhD is writing my own story about my music background.
0: Yeah, beautiful. And a story to be told, Uncle. So very important. And congratulations in telling your story. Especially a lot of our young ones in the music world can take a page out of your book, so to speak, Uncle. Hear your story.
1: That's the intention, is to just see if I can share some inspiration.
0: Yes.
1: With the young people coming up.
0: Yep, too deadly.
1: Heaps of them.
0: So
1: there's,
0: you're performing, headlining at the Yarrabah Music and Cultural Festival, Saturday 12 September, only around the corner. You're looking forward to it. I know that much, as you mentioned, but also talking about performing Big Sound in Brisbane. You're a First Nation and performing at the Big Sound. Tell us about that gig, please, Uncle.
1: There's two companies, and they sort of join. Q Music, but the Aboriginal unit of Q Music is Goolwool. It's called Goolwool.
0: Yes.
1: And Big Sound is an event, a 3-day event where producers from overseas, international producers, come and they check out the Australian music scene.
0: Yes.
1: And Goolwool presents the Aboriginal artists.
0: Oh, beautiful.
1: Big Sound, we've got Kutch Edwards coming up and to talk on panel, talk about Aboriginal music. Bunga Laurie. We're going to be talking about, the recent history of
0: the journey.
1: Aboriginal music,
0: Yeah, beautiful.
1: So, and we hope that these producers from the international areas are listening to us.
0: Yes.
1: And hear our struggle.
0: Exactly. Well, music is the vehicle. Music is the tool we use to tell our story. Yes, we entertain, but there's messages

0: in our songs that that we write. Hey, Uncle.
1: That's right. You know, for a nation, indigenous nation that has no alphabets,
0: yeah,
1: we've always used dance and music, yeah, to communicate with each other.
0: Exactly.
1: You know, and it's a communicating skill that we use our arts, whether it's performing or visual,
0: yes,
1: to communicate, you know?
0: Yes.
1: Yes.
0: Well, thank you very much for yarning, you know, and congratulations. Who else will sing for the Black National Tour? Go. Who else? Where else? Sorry, where else will you be performing?
1: After Yarrabah,
0: TI, beautiful, yes.
1: And then we come back to Cairns and go out to Hopevale.
0: All right, beautiful.
1: We've got plans to present it again on Palm Island.
0: Yeah, good, good.
1: And, you know, we take it down south from there to Melbourne and to into Sydney. And our last ones will be in Cherbourg and Toowoomba.
0: Yes. Fantastic. Well, enjoy that journey. Looking forward to seeing you at Yarrabah Music and Cultural Festival, Sunday, 12th of September. Looking forward to that, Uncle. Thank you for your yarn. You travel safe. Keep jamming. And we'll talk soon, Uncle.
1: Thank you, Treasure.
0: All the best, Uncle. You take care. God bless.
1: Yes, no worries.
0: Well,
1: okay, we'll see you there in Yarrabah.
0: For sure. Thank you. Beautiful yarn there, Uncle Joe Geyer. And yes, he's performing at the Yarrabah Music and Cultural Festival with his deadly new album, Sing for the Black. A national tour it is. From there he heads up to Torres Straits and then TI, that is, and Hopevale. Come back to Cairns, go to Hopevale. So look, there is, but Saturday, 12th of September, date claiming your mob. Do check it out. This is your daily program, National Talk Black. 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

0: Yeah, welcome back to your daily program, National Talk Black. It is I, Trevor Tim, Trendy Trev Murray from the Curry, your host for your daily program, National Talk Black. 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And we go across the nation thanks to the NERS, National Digital Radio Service, Have Your Say and Yarn Up Strong. 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Australia's live music industry is taking a major step towards a more connected touring future with the launch of venue registrations for the Australian Music Touring Network, AMTN, a free national platform designed to connect original live music venue to artists, tour managers and industry professionals across the country. Look, with that, we're going to catch up a yarn with Emily Tulloch, Australian Music Industry Network Acting General Manager, and we have Emily on the line. Emily, good morning. How are you?
1: I'm very well, thank you. How are you?
0: I'm good. Where are you based?
1: Down in Adelaide, on Garner Country.
0: Down in Adelaide, okay. And cold country at that. Big shout out to the mob down there. Thank you very much for coming to the program. So Australian Music Touring Network, a national venue platform to connect Australia's live music community. So enlighten us, please, Emily.
1: Absolutely, yeah. So we're really delighted to be launching the first stage of this project at the moment. So what this is it's basically a massive online database of all venues across Australia that are supporting original live music. So that's from, you know, concert halls to iconic city venues to country pubs to community halls, anyone across the country that is currently supporting or wishes to do more of supporting our incredible original music ecosystem across the country. We're currently calling on people to get involved and join this free platform. It will always be free, and it's really just designed to connect, to help connect the community that's already there. It's already doing it. We know
0: exactly,
1: this. But it can be hard to find sometimes. So
0: well, Emily, and Emily, I was going to say, out there, we got we've got Archie Roaches out there, you know.
1: Absolutely.
0: You know, and we have little fantastic artists performing out there. Doors can open up, but music, the essence of life, then play on. So fantastic. How do people get involved? How do people online, is it?
1: That's right. So it's all online. So the website is ausmusictouring.com, AUSmusictouring.com. And at the moment, we're calling for venues to sign up for their free profile. Okay. And then a little bit later in the year, we'll be opening up the platform to everyone to use. And if you are an artist or you might be somebody that's helping an artist book a tour, you'll be able to also create a little profile that you can use to, you know, save the venues that you like the look of. You can search by things like how big they are, what sort of accessibility requirements they might have, anything that you need or that you want your audience to have access to help you find the right venue for you as a performer. So what we're really talking about here is trying to help the right artist find the right venue and the right venue find the right artist across the country.
0: Fantastic. So making the and connection, so to speak. Now, AMTN, is the first time you've guys done this?
1: Yes, that's right. So yes. I work for an organisation called AMIN, which is the Australian Music Industry Network.
0: Okay.
1: And we are a body that brings together the eight state-based, state and territory-based, I should say, peak bodies for contemporary music. So it's an alliance of all the people that are really on the ground, really connected to their own communities. And then we come together in this body called AMIN, and AMIN has been funded to make this platform by the federal government. So props to the federal government, Music Australia, for funding this initiative, because it is something that we know will be really useful to lots of people. And it's all about providing that equity of access to information, right? We, you know, so often information is held maybe in someone's head or maybe it's in someone's little book or something like
0: get
1: that.
0: Get it
1: right?
0: out.
1: This is, yeah, that's it. And of course, that's always the way. We know that. But we're trying to do what we can to put things out in the open so that everyone has the chance to start forming their own relationships to make successful touring across the country.
0: So just to confirm, so people who've got venues, they would apply.
1: That's right.
0: And then once they get the thumbs up, then you then organise a concert as such with local artists.
1: So that's right. So once you're on the platform, you've got your venue is visible, which means that you can start, when we launch the platform fully a little bit later in the year, so in a couple of months, people will start being able to find you and get in touch. And also once, a little bit further down the track, there'll be opportunities for you to look for artists through the platform as well. That's a different stage to come a little bit later. But at the moment, it will be. It will mean that artists can find you.
0: Yes.
1: And if they, because you've decided to put what info you want on there, right?
0: So okay.
1: You can say, we really like country music, or we really like hip-hop, or, you know. And so then it really helps artists to really lock in if you're the right venue for them, and that's how we hope. It's a bit like a matchmaker service, right? We're just trying to find ways to
0: and
1: help people
0: find each other. 21st century billboard, you could say.
1: Yeah, a little bit. Absolutely. Absolutely.
0: Fantastic. Look, a great concept, great idea. So you can go to your website, venues, yeah, put in their application and such. Is it all open now? When does it close?
1: It's a simple sign-up form. Sorry. It's a simple sign-up form, so it'll take you about 10, 15 minutes to do.
0: Okay.
1: And so long as you are a venue, you'll certainly be accepted. So it's not a kind of, we'll just have a look and make sure we've got what we need. But yeah, it's really open to anyone who's putting on original live music across
0: Beautiful.
1: The country.
0: Fantastic. Thank you for the information. Very important and very powerful information. Emily, all the best. Take care. We'll talk soon.
1: Thanks so much. Thanks for having me on. Really great to talk about it.
0: Okay, bye-bye.
1: Cheers, bye.
0: So fantastic opportunity, all you mob out there. Got a venue as such, whether you're a pub, a stage, a mall, whatever the case may be, a shopping centre. There's an opportunity for you to put, it's a national platform, venue platform, to connect to those live music community. So it gives deadly artists out there from all genres to step on the stage and perform and entertain the people, but also may get picked up. You know, like I said, there's Archie Roaches out there, there's... Tina Marie Arena's out there performing and coming to the surface. They say oil always rises to the top. So do jump on that opportunity. This is your daily program, National Talk Black. Have you seen Yarn Up Strong? Deadly number here, 1-800-422-416.
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0: Yeah, welcome back to your daily program, National Talk Black. Yarning up strong here, the Baldy One, Trevor Tim, Trendy Trev, Murray from the Curry. I'm your host for your daily program, National Talk Black. Have your saying, yarn up strong, 1-800-422-416. You can text a brother as well, 0457140550, or our Facebook page as well, BBM987FM. All right, next segment, we've got Which Way Yarning, proudly sponsored by Perry's, IGA, Edmonton and Brinsmead. And they give us a box of fruit here at Bummer Bipper Media, Healthy Living, Healthy Lifestyle, and Mystery Deliver. And look, General Yarn catching up with the boys in blue. General, he's the senior sergeant, Glenn Delay, that is, and his bodyguard Murray back. We're talking to Stephen Grant, PLO. Very good morning, gentlemen. How are we?
1: Good morning, Trev.
2: Hey, Trev.
0: Great to see you both. Thank you for coming.
2: Yep.
0: Who your mob were you from, Stevie?
2: Hey, you should know better.
0: Thank you. That's right. Cardinal, who the mob?
2: Cardinal, the tropical rainforest of the Cassowary Coast.
0: Yes.
2: Proud Jitterbell boy and, proud to be on your show.
0: Thank you. Great to have you back, my brother. You've been walkabout, but we'll talk about your walking about.
2: Yep.
0: Senior Sergeant Glenn Delight, great to see you as always, my friend. Yep. We've got a general yarn here, and just off air, we're talking about a 100-day review. What is a 100-day review, my friend?
1: Yeah, so our 100-day review, that's been in place. It's basically just a review of how we deliver our services.
0: Does that happen around the state? And yep. Does it happen once a year? Or
1: So this is a new 100-day review. Look, there's been reviews previously, and
0: yes.
1: It's all about doing business better and finding the efficiencies in our workplaces and trying to deliver a better service to the community. So. Look, there's been a number of changes across the QPS.
0: Yes.
1: There's still a number of changes to come.
0: Okay. And when we're saying review, we could be moving people on to better positions or where they're short on some areas that a person could go into that role. Is that the case?
1: Yeah, exactly. So, the service is evolving, we could say.
0: You know,
1: and certainly after we've taken on board SES, mm-hmm. And other agencies that we probably didn't have involved with us, we need to relook about how we do business and deliver
0: and all
1: those
0: your
1: services.
0: Joint ventures that you do with other special services as well.
1: That's right. That's exactly. Right. And look, it can some of those changes can be right at the top end of our leadership on who they mm-hmm. supervise. Or right down to our PLO Stevie Grant. Finding himself.
0: We'll talk about his deadly space.
1: On move. Yeah.
0: Exactly. So 100-day view. Are we in the middle of it, or just started, or coming to the end of it? Where are we?
1: Look, I'm going to say in the middle of it.
0: Let's say that.
1: Look, there's still things to be done, and there's has been some changes that have been implemented. Yep.
0: All right. Does it come from Brisbane head office as such?
1: Look, we've had some consultation, so they have been up to the far north, and they would have been around the state.
0: Yes.
1: They've spoken to everyone, right from our executive leaderships, right down to the constables in the room.
0: Thank you. To get a feel of things at all levels.
1: That's right.
0: Yeah.
1: And just a recheck of the direction that we're heading in, and make sure that we're doing everything right. Of course, we're held to budgets. That's a big part of our direction. We want to make sure that we don't overspend our money. And do it efficiently.
0: Yeah, sure. Fantastic. So speaking of Stephen Grant, brother, PLO, pleasure to have an opportunity. How many years?
3: This year will be 22,
1: I believe. You're the same as me, 22.
2: 20 maybe 23 in, 22.
0: 22.
2: Same as Glenn.
0: So you stepped away from the role you had. You were with Senior Sergeant Glenn Delay at Edmonton Police. You stepped away for how long doing other things?
2: It'll be just short on 2 years.
0: 2 years? You went walkabout?
2: Walkabout on the 10th of October.
0: And what was that role that you were into?
2: The role was then First Nations Recruiting Officer based here in Cairns.
0: Yes.
2: Yes.
0: And in those 2 years, a lot of recruiting went on?
2: Recruitment, meeting a lot of different people, going across different communities.
0: Yes.
2: Obviously, we're still going for it.
0: Yes.
2: Hopefully, we can get those numbers up.
0: Yep. And that's in the PLO spaces.
2: That is correct.
0: Yeah.
2: Also, our mainstream
0: as well.
2: As
0: my next question,
2: pathways into policing's program that we operate here
0: for our First Nation officers to be
2: correct.
0: Lovely.
2: So we're still working on that.
0: Okay. And now you're stepping away from that role and you're coming back into a PLO role.
2: Yes. So I'm after that short time frame with the First Nations division here in Cairns under. yep. Edie Allen Lewis. And
0: is that position no longer running then?
2: Well, it's just I've got to go back to my substantial position. So I'll go back to the role of a PLO, and I'm going to be based in Gordon on that southern corridor with Mr. Mark Sini.
0: Okay.
2: And his team of
0: well, he scored well, hasn't he?
2: He scores well.
0: Senior Sergeant Glenn Delia, so you missed out on this man coming back to your station?
1: Yeah, we did. I made the unfortunate decision when Steve left to give that his position that he was in at Edmonton across to our cultural unit. So those
0: could you walk around your lip hanging down, sad, depressed,
1: look,
0: what have you?
1: If I'd
0: walked the streets in Atherton for about 3 o'clock in the morning thinking about the position.
1: In the drizzling rain.
0: Drizzling rain.
1: Yeah.
0: Handed that position away.
1: Yeah.
0: So then that now makes that position...
1: Yeah.
0: Non-existent, so to speak.
1: But basically, it's moved across to it.
0: Moved across.
1: Into the cultural unit in Cairns. And so, I have my...
0: So you're saying that you didn't know that this man was looking at coming back?
1: I didn't, you know, but we've got the best scenario is that position's become available to Gordon Vale. And
0: all right.
1: Steve's able
0: to... He's only down the road?
1: Yeah.
2: 7K.
1: He's only just down the road. So
0: good. So when are you starting that role, Steve?
2: Monday the 7th at 7 o'clock.
0: Monday 7th, 7 a.m. No nightclub in Sunday night.
2: There you go. Still not.
0: Fantastic. So is that part of the 100-day review?
1: Yeah, so look,
0: it is.
1: Steve will probably be able to talk more on that.
0: Yeah,
2: it's across the 15 regions in the state. Like I've taken this option on to go to Gordon Vale due to the fact that our senior PLO, Uncle John Jai, recently retired.
0: Big shout out, Uncle John.
2: Yep. And obviously they've offered me that vacancy to fill.
0: Okay.
2: So I could have been appointed anywhere in Queensland under this new structure. So I've taken
0: it. So in a way they headhunted you.
2: Correct.
0: Yeah, that's right. So you were still in that position, which was phasing out anyway.
2: Correct.
0: Which made you available.
2: To slide straight back in
0: gotcha.
2: There, rather than...
0: And of course you don't have the position available. Senior Sergeant Glenn Delia at Edmonton, you couldn't approach him.
1: I couldn't approach him. We would have gladly had Steve back.
0: Yeah, there you go.
1: But look, timing's perfect. And I think, even for Bummer Biffra, you know, it's he's 7Ks down the road. The Gordon Vale staff assist Edmonton staff in policing the same silent corridor area. So really we're just where we put our smoko bags.
0: There you go. It's the only thing different. All right, beautiful. I love that. Yep. So you'll let your senior sergeant know at Gordon Vale that every now and again you come and have a yarny on radio.
2: Yes, he's fully supportive of it.
0: Thank you. There you go. All right, beautiful. We have to get him in action, have a yarn with him too.
2: We should.
0: Yeah, sure. He can keep your seat warm.
1: He can.
0: Senior Sergeant Glenn Delia. Fantastic. So 100-day review is in the middle of it, away, and then that completes and then it all settles and everyone's in their new position or there's been some changes going on. So would that be an annual thing? Do we do that every year?
1: Look, I don't think we'll do it every year, but I think certainly that's something that the QPS will always be looking for, that continuous improvement. And, this review, there's certainly going to be some changes and most of them for the better, I think.
0: The old saying, you don't have to be sick to get better.
1: That's correct.
0: And we can always better ourselves and to make sure things running smooth, you know, and with all, if you've got a happy team, they perform better.
2: That's right.
0: Look after your people.
1: Yeah,
0: that's people
1: right.
0: Look after your product or your services.
1: Yeah, and I don't think anyone would argue that with government agencies there's not inefficiencies. You know, we've all do better and should always be striving to achieve that, you know, which is exactly what the Queensland Police Service is trying to achieve.
0: Exactly, yeah. So numbers are picking up regarding recruitment PLOs, Steve?
2: Well, it varies across the state. I check the vacancies across the state every Friday.
0: Yep.
2: Our current situation here in Cairns, that we have approximately 12.
0: Recruits?
2: No, just PLOs just in Cairns City.
0: Okay.
2: So that structure's currently based here in Cairns at the Cairns station.
0: Yeah. There's room for more?
2: Yes.
0: Of course there is.
2: Yeah, we're always growing. I mean, hopefully in the, months or years to come, that hopefully there'll be a second PLO situated at Gordon Vale Station because of the growth that's coming across that southern corridor is amazing.
0: Yep.
2: You know?
0: Well, we're looking at doing more development out that way in regarding the coming years and regarding housing and what have you. So we're talking about community growing. So
2: yeah,
0: we do need more police officers and PLOs, so to speak.
1: And of course, we look at the demographic as well. You know, certainly what type of work we're doing and what groups we're interacting with, you know. So the Edmonton position there, there were some positions that were thrown out to like the Bhutanese community and the
0: community. Yeah, yeah. And they're class, well, they're liaison officers as well.
1: They are, yep.
0: From different cultural backgrounds.
1: That's right. Unfortunately, out at Edmonton, though, we don't have a huge Bhutanese or African community.
0: But, okay.
1: So certainly that they were snabbled up by Cairns.
0: Okay.
1: But yeah, definitely First Nations, definitely, you know, South Sea Islanders. We do a lot of work with those communities.
0: And this is an interesting yarn. So how many cultural officers, different countries, do we have at the table with QPS?
1: Oh, geez. That's a Stevie Grant question. Yeah, that one there. I think that, you know, we've got our Japanese,
2: yep.
1: You know, Bhutanese, we've got our South Sea Islanders, we've got our
2: Torres Strait Islander,
1: African,
2: First Nations over at Yarrabah.
0: Yes.
2: So, yep.
1: But, you know, certainly if we saw a greater, you know, Croatian society moving into an area,
0: then we'll look at that as well.
1: Might be something to consider.
0: Okay. Now, that's a liaison at its max.
2: Yeah, because
0: that's communication. Hmm. You know what I mean?
2: And they could take that step to becoming first-year constables also after a period of being PLOs here in across the state and have a new role as a police constable.
0: Mm. Fantastic. Fantastic. Room for improvement, and that's great work that QPS is doing in regarding having the communication done. When you look at people, well, very multicultural city that we live in, the country itself multicultural, and people come from all over the globe to make Australia their home, you know, so the communication is so very important in regarding keeping everybody safe and providing service that QPS need to provide.
1: Yeah, and if our organisation can reflect our community, so like you say, multicultural, we've got different cultures in our work environment, certainly that makes it a lot easier for us to engage with the community.
0: Exactly.
1: You know? Yeah, so they certainly should feel part of us as well.
0: All right, beautiful. Brother, in your jacket, then your suit there too, you're cold, or look like you're going to court, I don't know. Both, brother, you're looking smooth there, Steve.
2: So our office on level 5, they'd like to do a big shout out to the crew there at our silk building there. We got Peter, Aaron, Gabriel, Terence.
0: Yes, big shout out, guys.
2: E.D. Jewis, Mr. Jenkins, and our staff there, Nikki, who's off to New York this weekend for the cultural festival.
0: Fantastic.
2: For the Cairns division here, so a big shout out there to Nikki.
0: Yes.
2: Wish her all the best over there in the USA, where she's going.
0: Yeah, yeah, good, good, good.
2: Also, a shout out to my mob there in Brisbane at level 5, Maria, Tess, the team.
0: Mm.
2: Big
0: shout out.
2: Big shout out. I'm going to miss you.
0: All right.
2: I know where you work and I've got your phone number.
0: There you go. Watch your back, people.
2: Yep. So,
0: all right, great talking to you. Good luck, brother. Great to have you back in many ways. Senior Sergeant Glenn Delay, thank you for your yarn.
1: No worries.
0: You take care, Atherton and man. We'll talk soon, eh?
1: Sure. Thanks, sir.
2: Thank you.
0: A beautiful yarn with the boys in blue. Yeah, so just a general yarn and talking about the 100-day review, which happens every now and again, and they're right in the middle of it, and there's internal movements happening with QPS. And as I said, don't have to be sick to get better. If there's things that we need to move on or move people around or change buildings, so to speak, all that sort of conversations happen, which makes it a fantastic space. And great to see Steve Grant there coming back into a PLO position, and he'll be based out of Gordonville. So great to have him in the office as well, and that will continue. So it's great to hear. Have you seen Yarn Up Strong? Add to the conversation here, your daily program, National Talk Black, and that daily number again is 1-800-422-416.
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1: 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Big shout out to NERS, National Digital Radio Service. Stay tuned, got the news coming up via NERS very soon. So stay tuned for that. And big shout out to the BBM crew here as well. Thank you for your company, Mob. Stay black, stay deadly, stay strong, and keep smiling. Too deadly.

0: Hello, I'm Adam Evans with the NIRS News. The following story includes the name of an Indigenous person who's passed away. Tony Mundine's impact reached well beyond the boxing ring, and today his community is remembering both the fighter and the man after his death at 75. In the ring, Mundine was a genuine trailblazer, the only Australian boxer to hold titles across four separate weight divisions, and one of the most respected Indigenous athletes in the country's seen. He rose from tent boxing near his hometown of Byugal to a world title shot against Argentina's Carlos Monzon in 1974. But away from the sport, Mundine had spent years supporting Aboriginal youth, work that was formally recognised in 1986 when he was awarded the Order of Australia. His son, former world champion Anthony Mundine, says he was devastated by the loss, describing his father as someone who gave him strength and showed him what real support looked like. Fellow fighters have echoed that, remembering Mundine as a man who carried himself with the same dignity outside of the ring as he did inside it. He retired from the professional boxing in 1984, leaving behind a legacy that stretches from the sport itself to the communities he supported. 43 Australians are still missing in Nepal and Tibet 6 days after the catastrophic flooding disaster tore through the region. Many were part of tour groups, including one group of 11 Australians who just finished the trek when the flooding hit. The overall death toll has now passed 750, with more than 3,000 people still unaccounted for across Nepal and Tibet. The Department of Foreign Affairs and Trade has sent crisis teams to the region to help with the search. The Pacific Island Forum starts today in Palau, bringing together leaders from across the region, including Prime Minister Anthony Albanese. Over the next 4 days, leaders will talk about the climate crisis, regional security, and the growing drug trade sweeping through the Pacific nations. There is also a push to get the region to 100% renewable energy by 2035. Tensions with China are also expected to surface after a dummy missile test near Tuvalu's waters back in July. Lake Ontario, now and always. That's what a giant sign now reads after the US president ordered the US government to refer to it now as Lake America.
1: I'm here on the shores of beautiful Lake Ontario, a crown jewel of our province and our country. You may have heard that President Trump is trying to rename this lake, all because he doesn't like Ontario and Canada standing up for ourselves.
0: That's Doug Ford there, the Ontario Premier, via his Instagram account. The feud over the lake's renaming is part of the rising trade dispute between Canada and the US. Users in Canada will see the lake as Lake Ontario on Google Maps, while US users will see it as Lake America. And police in Egypt say they've cracked a heist that looked more like a movie stunt than a real crime. A gang pulled up in a ute behind a moving delivery truck with some guys climbing onto the bonnet to open the back doors, and they started throwing out crates of frozen chicken to their mates following behind. A passerby filmed the whole thing on their phone, and the footage spread online faster than police could even respond. They eventually used the same footage to track the gang down. 3 suspects were killed in a shootout during the arrest, and 3 more are now facing charges. To sport, and in golf, Australia's Min Woo Lee has finished 5 shots behind tournament winner Scottie Scheffler in the Tour Championship in the United States. Scheffler showed why he's the best player in the sport, finishing 16 under par. Lee finished in 4th place on 11 under, while fellow Australian Adam Scott finished in 10 under. Now for a look at the capital city weather around the country. A shower or 2 in Magajan, Brisbane with a top of 24. 21 and mostly sunny on Gadigal Country, Sydney, while it's 21 and sunny on Ngunnawal Gambri Country, Canberra. 17 and mostly sunny in Nam, Melbourne, and partly cloudy in Nipaluna, Hobart with a max of 17. A top of 21 and mostly sunny in Tundunya, Adelaide. Showers and 22 degrees in Boorloo, Perth, and sunny in Garamilla, Darwin with a top of 35. If you have any stories that you'd like to share with us, you can send us an email to news@nirs.org.au. That's news@nirs.org.au.
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3: across Western Australia. This is Maitland Collard with the NIDA News. Aboriginal and Torres Strait Islander listeners are warned that the following program may contain stories and voices of people who've passed away. Proud Bunjima man and Pilbara community leader Henry Lockyer has been appointed as the first Aboriginal co-chair of the Western Australian Aboriginal Justice Advisory Committee. The Aboriginal Justice Advisory Committee, known as AJAC, provides cultural advice and guidance to the Department of Justice on issues affecting Aboriginal people and communities across Western Australia. He said the appointment carried an important responsibility to Aboriginal people and communities.
4: For me, I see it as more of a responsibility to my fellow committee members, as I want to make sure that I accurately represent their priorities and interests. Collectively, when the entire AJAC committee, we all come with our own experiences and knowledge.
3: The appointment is the first time an Aboriginal community representative has formally shared the chairing role of AJAC with the Department of Justice. Barnaby Joyce says One Nation's historic victory in Western Australia shows the dynamics of Australian politics have changed. One Nation candidate Luke Hurdigan defeated Labor's Georgia Tree in the Secret Harbour by-election, overturning what had been considered a safe Labor seat. Joyce says voters are disillusioned with the major parties and want more competitive political environment.
5: The dynamics in Australian politics have changed, and if people don't realise that, they are foolish. There is no safe Labor seat anymore.
3: Joyce described the result as decisive and humbling, but says One Nation must respect the support and avoid getting carried away. Construction of a new dialysis clinic in the remote community of Jigalong is a step closer, with the site now cleared for building work. Local patients currently travel hundreds of kilometres for treatment, often spending long periods away from their families and country. Puntakurunu Aboriginal Medical Service CEO Robert Chibawe says bringing dialysis treatment to Jigalong will make life more manageable for patients.
6: Can you imagine being away from your wife, away from your kids for life because you have to attend specialist treatment elsewhere? That social emotional being mental health, it just means that, you know, it makes your life much more manageable, much more positive.
3: Construction is expected to begin in May next year. Researchers are concerned sea slug numbers along the Ningaloo coast may remain low when the region's annual census returns in September. The Citizen Science Survey will cover waters between Coral Bay and Exmouth for its 12th year. Census organiser Grace Keefe says researchers found 64 different species during the previous survey, but relatively few individual sea slugs.
7: In the last census, we were really lucky to find 64 species, but as far as finding different individuals was concerned, it was really low in numbers.
3: Residents and visitors will again be encouraged to help document the marine creatures. Indigenous boxing legend Mr. T. Mundine has died aged 75. Mundine was the first Aboriginal boxer to contest four weight divisions, winning national titles across each and recording 80 professional victories, including 64 knockouts. His influence extended well beyond the ring, inspiring generations of First Nations athletes and supporting the career of his son, Anthony Mundine. Tributes are flowing for a trailblazer who helped open doors for Aboriginal fighters in Australian sport. A school music project celebrating Aboriginal culture has grown to include every state primary school in Kalgoorlie-Boulder. Kalgoorlie-Boulder Community High School dance teacher Jill Reddick started the project 5 years ago after COVID restrictions cancelled her students' NAIDOC assembly performance. She said the videos were created to help Indigenous students connect with culture and feel proud of their heritage.
8: Because I created them mainly and sole purpose for our Indigenous students, just so they can feel proud of their culture and increase their self-esteem and show that, you know what, this culture is amazing.
3: The annual videos are shared with participating schools and screened during community NAIDOC celebrations. 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

Only if we could turn back time, how different life would be. Greg Tate there with that beautiful song. And it's a dedication to all of those that have lost loved ones of late. And in fact, we're still feeling the loss of our friend from Gadigal community, my Jija. And she was auntie, grandmother, and sister as well to many others, as well as being a work confidant to those that really benefited from her energy and her knowledge in how she could just help get the job done. And also learning of the death earlier this morning of Tony Mundine, a sad loss again to the Indigenous community, a man that was recognized for various weight categories in his boxing career. He also played rugby. He gave extensive time to the youth, and always would be there for others to give them knowledge and just his understanding in experiences with what he'd share as well. 16 minutes after the hour. It's 14 away from the top of the hour for those with us on Central Time. Sandy Dan with you. Also in the studio, I have Veronica Johnson with us

financial counsellor at Jarajinda Community. We're going to talk more about a few things coming up, because we're ready to roll in to another month. The last day of August, Monday, the 31st today.

0: Casey Chambers, Am I Not Pretty Enough? Beautiful track that is, and it's always a good reminder to look beyond. Beauty is just in the eye of the beholder, isn't it? Well, it is in the eye of the beholder. Sandy Dan with you, crossing the country by the National Indigenous Radio Service, bringing mobs together by Wurundjeri Media, and heading down into the Pilbara where, there's some gorgeous locations, very much like we have around our part of the world, can be found down there as well. And a big hello to all of the staff at Ngata Media, and as we do in and around the Kimberley with you, getting into Pranyanga Runga Kadam and Halls Creek. Hello to you all. Nice having you all on board. Wangi Banana Puru and Fitzroy Crossing, and of course, up the top there, getting through into the Northern Territory, over the border there with that big transmitter that Wurundjeri Radio has. And we're talking about financial matters with Veronica Johnson. She's the lady that very much has been behind this particular segment that we've been bringing to you for the last couple of years, because it's so important that we know a little more about money and what to do with it, especially with Scam Week just been in and gone. That's always a big problem that one's got to watch out for, not just Aboriginal people, but people in general. There's been some amazing stories that have been shared in reference to people nearly being scammed. And the bottom line is, always have a conversation with other people. If you're feeling uneasy about someone asking you for that extra money, a friend you might have on Facebook, or a recent friend that you might have just made recently, or just a friend that you feel that asking for money is not usually their behavior. So always stop and think. Always have a conversation with others just to avoid being scammed, because that's the big takeaway message in the end of the day. And it's all about finances. What we do about money, with the boss about money, and we've got to make it stretch. Indigenous people do amazing job, especially with the women out there, how they use that a little bit to take it a long way to feed the whole family. Veronica Johnson, welcome. Always nice having you in the studio.
1: Hello, Sandy, and hello, listeners. Thank you so much for having me. I just want to start to just say how much we're heartbroken by the loss of our beautiful lady, Miss Angus, from Jadajun community. I just want to say that she was literally my right-hand person, always there for every meeting, every workshop, everything, went down to the conferences with us. Always that elder representing Jadajun. I can't tell you how much heartbroken that we all are. And her funeral will be held in October. So I just want to pay my respects and to all the whole community, but more than anyone, to the Angus family as well. We will be sorry missing this beautiful lady. So just on the conversation of scambling and gambling, I had a phone call just last week from someone that pretended to be from Telstra. And they said to me, oh, do you realise that your internet is on a public mode and then you could get potentially compromised? And then as soon as he said that, I hung the phone up. I called my contacts with Telstra to discover that none of the phone numbers that came from Melbourne were anything to do with Telstra. So I saw another story on television in regards to someone that pretended to be Optus, again, knowing that people need their internet. The scammers are out there pretending to be, internet providers. And given that we are generally with either Optus or Telstra, they're, touching on those areas that people absolutely want to make sure that their internet is not being compromised. And what I heard from this other case from Optus, that the gentleman was asked to download an app, and then the next thing, his bank accounts got cleared of $250,000. So I'm so glad that I was aware enough to be able to just hang up as soon as they... Because my internet provider is not Telstra, it's iNet. And therefore I knew that straight away to hang up. So just a little reminder that, yeah, those dodgy scammers are out there. And to be really mindful of your telco providers, them pretending to be one. Any issues, you either call, report it to ScamNet, or actually ring Telstra and verify that these phone numbers are actually legit. So don't ever go to download anything or even believe anything. Nowadays, we just literally have to protect ourselves every which way.
0: And in fact, that app that they'll often ask you to download, one of those apps is titled Remote Incident Manager, which allows the person on the other side to be able to get hold of your keys internally,
1: yes,
0: in your computer, and be able to fish around there, having a look internally with what you've got in your little computer. So
1: yeah.
0: They can open bank accounts and they can see passwords, all
1: yes.
0: sorts. And it's so sad that this app gets misused, because there are lots of other people that rely on this app for other training and for doing other tasks, such as visually impaired people. So keep an eye out for that. If you're not visually impaired and you're asked to download Remote Incident Manager, please keep away from that.
1: Yes, absolutely. And I just caught on because I'm not with Telstra for my internet. So as soon as I found that out, they've been on to me for weeks. It was this 03 number from Victoria. And because of my contacts with Telstra, I was able to ring internal managers, and they had a look straight away, and no, it went straight to the cyber security. So that's one of the latest, but it just doesn't stop where these scammers try to, contact people pretending to be the ATO. At one point it was the post office, now it's the telcos. There's just no ending to what extremes they'll go to compromise people. And so we are starting to, we've had a really wonderful meeting with ACCC, with ScanWatch, and we'd put in for some funding that we weren't going to find out until November, but given that we've had these fantastic meetings, ACCC really, really loved the submission that we wrote from Jadigen. And it's just a grassroots initiative, different ways of tackling gambling and scambling. It is a conversation that needs to be had. There's a real perception that there's no gambling going on in WA, simply because of the shame factor attached to this. So we're going to be starting this conversation with the Dampier Peninsula communities, and we'll be working with ACCC and Consumer Protection and start those initial conversations around opening up that can of worm or what really goes on in that space, because we just don't know, because we don't have pokies and that visual that people can see the gambling that's going on, it doesn't mean that it's not happening. There is those gambling and scambling pokies online that, you know, promise to, fulfill when you win big, but really what happens a lot of the times is people are scammed off their money, and how big it is, we don't know. But we want to start that real gentle conversation around this subject. And so that's one of the new things that we're going to be starting. And then, of course, we held a big workshop last week on dodgy cars. It's one of the biggest things that, as a financial counsellor, I'm continually assisting people with. And we had a wonderful, vulnerable lady that got scammed just last week. She purchased a car for $9,000. She had the car for like 2 days. And then the next thing, she's in the middle of the highway with her grandchildren and the car stopped. And, they weren't able to do anything except, if they could possibly find someone that was going by, because there's no, we got those black spots for the phone and whatnot. So it left this woman in a terrible situation in the middle of the highway with grandchildren in the car. So this is happening all too often. And so the Dodgy Car Sales campaign we've been delivering across the Dampier Peninsula communities could not be so much needed as it is. And so last week we held a workshop with myself, a lawyer from Kimberley KCLS and Consumer Protection, and we've been onto this for the last couple of months, and we'll be doing some resources to really drive that home with everyone, because it's still happening almost daily.
0: And the thing with vehicles these days, they're a lot more complicating. They don't come with the carburetor anymore, so it's so hard to fix.
1: Absolutely. If they're all computerized, you're facing, unless somebody's got that computer or knows how to, it's a real tricky one, and there's no other option but to put it on a truck to the nearest mechanic. And again, you just purchased a car, and where is the affordability when this beautiful lady saved for so long to try to get this car, and then she just got scammed. And so it's just really, really sad that people have been taken advantage of. So the workshops and the campaign that we've been delivering, we're actually creating a wallet card that's going to have the do's and the don'ts of when purchasing a car, to make sure that people are protected and know that, their responsibilities and also what to look out for.
0: And in fact, the last time you were in the studio with your wing woman, sadly no longer, you both gave us posters, scam posters that community members made, which still very much is a feature of my divider around my desk, which is so colourful and yet very educational with a serious message.
1: Yes, absolutely. So, we just got to keep on with it. We've been on to it for the last few years. There is just, we just can't you know, keep delivering that education is so much needed. We're drumming those messages through and making sure that as many people that, you know, just become a little bit more aware to be able to protect themselves in every way because, people just cannot afford to lose any money. And so it is really, really sad.
0: And moving from scams, you've got a big visit happening, well, to remote communities. Bigadanga, right up at Wanam Point, Bigalbang, Gadigan included, and you're helping facilitate there.
1: Yes, so we've got the Financial Wellness Day with the First Nation Foundation. It is something that we've been advocating for the last couple of years. So the First Nation Foundation, I was part of this initiative back in the Northern Territory. And this is a day when all the superannuation companies, we got the bankers, we've got the regulators, everybody getting together on this special day. It is one of a kind and it doesn't happen often. But some of the outcomes that happened from the Northern Territory was that they found a few million dollars worth of lost super. We will have the ATO on board. We're trying to get hold of Centrelink to be part of the day as well. It's a little bit like the open day, but, you know, 10 times bigger. And so they're going to be holding one session in Bigadanga, another session in Ardealing, one on point. And we're going to be having our session. We're going to be picking up people from Beagle Bay. So we'll have Lombardina, Beagle Bay and Jarajan all on the one day on the 16th of September. So it is one of those really special days that we just can't emphasise enough what it means for people that have no documents, that their mum or dad or someone passed away, that they may be able to find that this is super, they may be able to find that lost super for themselves. The regulators are there to see if there's any issues with banking matters. It is that one day that you can resolve so much because you have all the services all working together towards that wonderful outcome. So really, really, really happy to have this happening. And, Jarajan is going to be picking up people from Beagle Bay throughout the day and making sure that everybody that can attend does so.
0: And just a heads up, get all your identification together if you can.
1: Absolutely.
0: Got ID.
1: Yes. That's one thing that, if everybody could just get, make sure that if you're applying for, say, your mum or dad passed away, that you bring your birth certificate or a death certificate, any other IDs, as much as you can, to prove that this was your mum or your dad and that link in that connection with whoever it is that you need to prove that that was your mum and dad. Otherwise, you won't be able to get any information at all. But the most part is that, you know, superannuation companies and the ATO is holding on to billions of dollars of lost super, of people that have passed and families that don't know what happened. They don't know where they worked. I know personally myself, it took 3 years to assist one lady in Broome after her husband was deceased to find out that all that was there was $1,200 held by the ATO. And so this was a journey that took 3 years, and it was only because of my insistence and continuing support for this lady that we even got that far. Mm. Otherwise, it would never happen.
0: And the thing is, it's harder for Indigenous people with identification because unless you've got a passport, that driver's license, a marriage certificate, it can be near impossible. I mean, someone that's new to this country has got more of a chance identification than us countrymen.
1: Absolutely. So this is one of the biggest barriers, and people just simply they'll say, oh, well, my dad worked in the mines, he worked here, he worked there, but there's no paperwork. And so we, just as an example with the lady that assisted, we rang every superannuation company and half the times they wouldn't even give us information. It was just so hard. And I believe also that if the ATO is holding anything, you know, less than $2,000, that family members should be contacted. It should never have been that hard to access a $1,200 health super by the ATO, particularly when you have like a marriage certificate, you can prove that was your husband or your wife. And so, you know, there should be a little bit easier process to be able to access minimal amounts of money, because you're looking at, you know, a couple of $1,000 for a probate, and therefore why should you get a probate when there's only $1,200 held, you know? It just doesn't make sense. So there's got to be just an easier way to navigate this system. But we will have the ATO on that day. We'll have something like, I don't know, 15 different ombudsmen coming as well with consumer protection. It's huge. And so we're going to be having a barbecue with the three communities, and we're going to do our flower drum cooking, do some beautiful curries, and show the rest of Australia, you know, our energy saving initiatives and how we can cook, you know, a wonderful meal just with recycling of flower drums. And so that's going to be a little bit of a something to show everyone, and also for them to have a lovely lunch as well as the communities. So, I can't emphasize just how happy I am to be able to be part of that day. And I just want to thank the First Nation Foundation and all the stakeholders that have all agreed to come. So looking forward to the day. It's a wonderful, wonderful event.
0: It's going to be huge and much needed, because it's just so important that community members be heard out there, especially when it comes to the various angles and financial counselling. Money's everything now these days.
1: Yes, absolutely. So, look, we will be promoting this. I'll be going over to Beagle Bay, make sure lots of posters are around, go to every different organisation within community, and make sure that everybody can come, because it's that day that you could find thousands of dollars worth of super that you didn't even know that you had.
0: Yeah.
1: And so this is just a wonderful thing. Or there might be some, you know, money that's held by the banks, or we'll have the regulators there, we'll have the ombudsman. It's a day that you can resolve so many issues on the day. So I just can't talk about it enough, and I'm just so pleased that we get our turn, because we don't know whether it will ever happen again. So I will be making sure that everybody's really well informed, and to, you know, emphasise the importance of being there on that day.
0: I'm just pleased you came in, Veronica. It's good to touch base with you.
1: Yes, thank you so much.
0: Always good to touch base with you.
1: Yes.
0: And I know it's been a sad time for yourself and many out there, as there's been lots of loss in our community.
1: I know. It's been terrible. And that just shows, you know, the vulnerability of a lot of the mob and the chronic diseases that exist. And it's just so hard and so sad. And I've seen so many of people that I've worked very closely with pass away recently. It's just hard to keep going. But we know that, you know, we just got to keep on keeping on and doing the best we can to help, you know, as much as we can, in every way we can.
0: And thank you.
1: Thank you, Sandy.
0: Veronica Johnson, financial counsellor from Jadigin community, the only community in this country that hires their own financial counsellor.
1: Yes.
0: Try and beat that, guys. Well, equal that, please. Because I kind of really do need sound financial advice.
1: Yes, absolutely. Thank you, Sandy.
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0: Wide open spaces. Yeah, we're heading in to all parts of the country with you as we pack them in on the network, making that cross by the National Indigenous Radio Service, broadcasting from the radio studios of Gulati Media in Broome. Got news coming up at the top of the hour, not too far away with that one, and you'll be hearing another episode of Knowledge of Time. Today's guests with Michelle and Natasha is Mark Colesmith. So stay with us after the news, and that'll also be heard later in a repeat of that particular story. If you're going to be out and about with the travels ahead, take it easy. Grab all of the important information you need, especially when it comes to road conditions. There's been fires burning out there, so start with downloading the WA Gov emergency app, and you should be good to go with that one, getting an idea of where those fires are burning or are flaring up around those remote parts. It was fairly hairy on the Gibb Road, I understand, over the weekend. Lots of smoke haze, and no doubt it's certainly scary on those roads out there with driving through any bits of smoke haze. Keep an eye out there for wildlife. Wandering stock can be a problem as well. All looking good on the Great Northern Highway as it is on the Gibb. And for those of you heading beyond, pop onto the local Shire website. They've got all of their road information on there were pages there posted. A reminder, tonight there's the opening of the Shinya Matsuri Art Awards. And then tomorrow you can check out all of those art pieces at the Broome Civic Centre when they open their doors. And that'll be going through till Saturday for you. Also coming up at the end of the week, we've got Big Spirit Country happening here on premises at Gulari Media. And you would probably notice, if you're doing a drive-by, all of the action that seems to be going on at the front. It's a huge production. Why? Because in association with Black Swan Theatre Company and Pigram Productions, that is simply huge, especially when it's coming home to premises here at Gulati Media, telling those stories of old, using that next generation to amplify these voices. It is written by Naomi Pigram. She didn't just write it. She's directing it. And she did all of the costume design and the design of the stage there. Musical director, Brother Bart. Oh, what a team. And what a huge list of all of those young faces you're going to see up there. Nelson Baker coming home. You'll also notice M. Sibisado, Young Chase, even Gavin Mitchell, husband for Naomi Pigram. Mitchell will be up there on drums. So that's starting on the 3rd, 4th and 5th. Go to Humiditix to get your tickets. Go straight there or follow the links on Gulati Media. Black Swan also has those links too for you. And we're going to give away a double pass. We've got a double pass each, both myself and Big T. He'll be giving that away with Gulati Brekkie. Keep your ears out for that one during the week. Okay, as the news is heading fast upon us, warmish conditions can be experienced. 38 degrees is forecasted for Bigadanga if you're heading a little further south. Whew, it's going to be pretty fiery driving in towards the Pilbara. He in Broome, 33, similar to Halls Creek, Derby, looking at a high of 35. Kununurra is also going for 35 today. Fitzroy Crossing getting to 37 with Warman, expecting a high of 34, and 36 degrees is forecasted for Wyndham up the top there. Hope you enjoy your day.
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Sunday. Every muscle aching. Spencer Street Station. Walking in slow motion. Dragging his old suitcase. Walking up the stairs now. Long before they fixed it up. Standing on the corner. Some old drunk was bawling. Looking through his pockets. Had a little headache. Felt like he'd just been hit.

0: Hello, I'm Adam Evans with the NIRS News. 43 Australians are still missing in Nepal and Tibet 6 days after the catastrophic flooding disaster tore through the region. Many were part of tour groups, including one group of 11 Australians who just finished the trek when the flooding hit. The overall death toll has now passed 750, with more than 3,000 people still unaccounted for across Nepal and Tibet. The Department of Foreign Affairs and Trade has sent crisis teams to the region to help with the search. Smart glasses companies should automatically blur people's faces filmed on the devices. That's what the online e-safety regulator wants to see. The e-safety office also wants it to be made clearer when glasses are recording someone. Dubbed pervert glasses by some, a statement from the office says the harms linked to coverted recording aren't hypothetical, they're real and already happening. Last week, it was reported that the Greens, with the support of several crossbenchers, were planning to introduce a private members' bill to ban the glasses for 12 months while privacy laws catch up. The Privacy Commissioner doesn't have the powers to ban the technology, but it's understood there are moves to change this. The Brisbane City Council is planning to ban recording devices, including smart glasses, from public pools. The Pacific Island Forum starts today in Palau, bringing together leaders from across the region, including Prime Minister Anthony Albanese. Over the next 4 days, leaders will talk about the climate crisis, regional security, and the growing drug trade sweeping through the Pacific nations. There is also a push to get the region to 100% renewable energy by 2035. Tensions with China are also expected to surface after a dummy missile test near Tuvalu's waters back in July. Lake Ontario, now and always. That's what a giant sign now reads after the US president ordered the US government to refer to it now as Lake America.
1: I'm here on the shores of beautiful Lake Ontario, a crown jewel of our province and our country. You may have heard that President Trump is trying to rename this lake, all because he doesn't like Ontario and Canada standing up for ourselves.
0: That's Doug Ford there, the Ontario Premier, via his Instagram account. The feud over the lake's renaming is part of the rising trade dispute between Canada and the US. Users in Canada will see the lake as Lake Ontario on Google Maps, while US users will see it as Lake America. We'll have more coming up next.
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0: To sport and in basketball, Australia's men's team remains undefeated in the World Cup qualifiers after beating Jordan in the Philippines. Yesterday, the Boomers won the game 126-93. Anthony Dell'Orso led the team with 19 points in just his second game for the national team. Angus Glover scored 16. The Boomers will play Iran in their next qualifying game in November. Meanwhile in golf, Australia's Minwoo Lee has finished 5 shots behind tournament winner Scott Scheffler at the Tour Championship in the United States. Scheffler showed why he's the best player in the sport, finishing on 16 under. Lee finished 4th place on 11 under. Meanwhile, fellow Australian Adam Scott finished 10 under. Now for a look at the capital city weather around the country. A shower or two in Magidge and Brisbane with a top of 24. 21 and mostly sunny on Gadigal Country, Sydney, while it's 21 and sunny on Ngunnawal Gambri Country, Canberra. 17 and mostly sunny in Nam, Melbourne, and partly cloudy in Nipaluna, Hobart with a max of 17. A top of 21 and mostly sunny in Tundunya, Adelaide. Showers and 22 degrees in Boorloo, Perth, and sunny in Garamilla, Darwin, with a top of 35. If you have any stories that you'd like to share with us, you can send us an email to news@nirs.org.au. That's news@nirs.org.au.
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you, Mob. My name is Dr. Debbie Bargalli. I'm from the Kamilaroi and Wanneroo Nations from northwest New South Wales. 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

0: 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Say Trigoria, you're now tuned in Bumrah Bipra Radio. Ah! What the hell
1: was that? Shiki Wike.
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2: I'm a

0: planned privacy reforms outlined, and young Australians losing out on superannuation. Hey there, Rhianna Patrick with the NIRS News. Draft laws tackling new technologies like smart glasses and AI will be released by the Federal Attorney General, Michelle Rowland, today.
1: People should not have to choose between protecting their privacy and participating in the digital economy. The government's proposed reforms will help ensure they can do both and will further bring our privacy laws into the digital age.
0: The sale of cheap smart glasses has challenged the relevance of Australia's current privacy laws. The federal government's planning on introducing the proposed new laws into Parliament by the end of the year. Still on privacy laws, and the eSafety Office wants smart glasses to automatically blur people's faces while filming. In advice to the industry, the office has warned many companies are placing responsibility on consumers to use the glasses safely, which isn't an adequate safety policy. Dubbed pervert glasses by some, the statement says the harms linked to covert recording aren't hypothetical, they're real and already happening. It says the tech shouldn't be able to identify members of the public, and it should blur faces if informed consent hasn't been given. Last week, it was reported the Greens, with the support of several crossbenchers, were planning to introduce private members' bills to ban the glasses for 12 months while privacy laws catch up. To news overseas, and efforts to free hundreds of people trapped in tunnels at hydropower projects in Nepal are continuing. Experts from China and India have been trying to contact those inside, but they're not getting any responses. The office of Nepal's Prime Minister says 90 people have been sent to the site, which includes rescuers with trained dogs. Hundreds of the people who've been reported missing are believed to be workers at the hydropower sites. $114 million a year is what young people are losing in super. That's what modelling by the Super Members Council has revealed. It's all because of an outdated law that excludes under-18s who work fewer than 30 hours a week for one employer from getting paid super. Unpaid super to under-18s in Victoria added up to $115 million in 2026-27, the highest of any state. The council's calling for the laws to be scrapped. The search for a missing pilot has been suspended, but more on that after this.
2: Census night was Tuesday, 11th of August. There's still time to complete the census. Help is available. 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Authorised by the Australian Bureau of Statistics, Canberra.
3: Program sponsor.
0: The search for a missing pilot in the Gulf of Carpentaria has been suspended by Northern Territory Police. 23-year-old pilot Bob Bramley is believed to have died when a plane crashed into the water near Groote Eylandt last Tuesday. Attempts to find Mr. Bramley using a sonar search, Indigenous rangers and police divers has failed to find him. Better media literacy is needed after a survey found young people are using generative AI as a source of news. National Radio News' Shannon Kirkwood explains.
4: Researchers from Western Sydney University, Queensland University of Technology and the University of Canberra surveyed more than 1,000 people from across Australia aged 10 to 17. They found around a third source their news from generative AI, the same number as news websites and apps. Lead author Professor Tanya Notley says it points to an urgent need for enhanced news media literacy education in schools. She says young people are less engaged with news in 2026 than in the previous survey in 2023. The report suggests the decrease is likely linked to the social media ban.
0: To sport, and in rugby league, Newcastle's Jacob Saifiti has been suspended for 4 matches for a reckless high tackle in yesterday's NRL game against the New Zealand Warriors. He was sent off for making contact with Luke Laualii's head with his shoulders midway through the first half. Redcliffe forwards Thomas Flegler and Morgan Knowles will risk 2 match bans if they contest their charges at the judiciary. Flegler has been charged with a crusher tackle in Saturday's win over the Roosters, while Knowles has been charged for dangerous contact. They'll both be fined $3,000 if they enter early guilty pleas. And that's the latest NIRS news. If you've got news in your community you want to let us know about, then drop us an email, news@nirs.org.au. You can also follow us on LinkedIn, Facebook and Instagram.
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0: Nathan Parsons, a.k.a. The Gift. 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

0: planned privacy reforms outlined, and young Australians losing out on superannuation. Hey there, Rhianna Patrick with the NIRS News. Draft laws tackling new technologies like smart glasses and AI will be released by the Federal Attorney General, Michelle Rowland, today.
1: People should not have to choose between protecting their privacy and participating in the digital economy. The government's proposed reforms will help ensure they can do both and will further bring our privacy laws into the digital age.
0: The sale of cheap smart glasses has challenged the relevance of Australia's current privacy laws. The federal government's planning on introducing the proposed new laws into Parliament by the end of the year. Still on privacy laws, and the eSafety Office wants smart glasses to automatically blur people's faces while filming. In advice to the industry, the office has warned many companies are placing responsibility on consumers to use the glasses safely, which isn't an adequate safety policy. Dubbed pervert glasses by some, the statement says the harms linked to covert recording aren't hypothetical, they're real and already happening. It says the tech shouldn't be able to identify members of the public, and it should blur faces if informed consent hasn't been given. Last week, it was reported the Greens, with the support of several crossbenchers, were planning to introduce private members' bills to ban the glasses for 12 months while privacy laws catch up. To news overseas, and efforts to free hundreds of people trapped in tunnels at hydropower projects in Nepal are continuing. Experts from China and India have been trying to contact those inside, but they're not getting any responses. The office of Nepal's Prime Minister says 90 people have been sent to the site, which includes rescuers with trained dogs. Hundreds of the people who've been reported missing are believed to be workers at the hydropower sites. $114 million a year is what young people are losing in super. That's what modelling by the Super Members Council has revealed. It's all because of an outdated law that excludes under-18s who work fewer than 30 hours a week for one employer from getting paid super. Unpaid super to under-18s in Victoria added up to $115 million in 2026-27, the highest of any state. The council's calling for the laws to be scrapped. The search for a missing pilot has been suspended, but more on that after this.
2: Census night was Tuesday, 11th of August. There's still time to complete the census. Help is available. 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Authorised by the Australian Bureau of Statistics, Canberra.
3: Program sponsor.
0: The search for a missing pilot in the Gulf of Carpentaria has been suspended by Northern Territory Police. 23-year-old pilot Bob Bramley is believed to have died when a plane crashed into the water near Groote Eylandt last Tuesday. Attempts to find Mr. Bramley using a sonar search, Indigenous rangers and police divers has failed to find him. Better media literacy is needed after a survey found young people are using generative AI as a source of news. National Radio News' Shannon Kirkwood explains.
4: Researchers from Western Sydney University, Queensland University of Technology and the University of Canberra surveyed more than 1,000 people from across Australia aged 10 to 17. They found around a third source their news from generative AI, the same number as news websites and apps. Lead author Professor Tanya Notley says it points to an urgent need for enhanced news media literacy education in schools. She says young people are less engaged with news in 2026 than in the previous survey in 2023. The report suggests the decrease is likely linked to the social media ban.
0: To sport, and in rugby league, Newcastle's Jacob Saifiti has been suspended for four matches for a reckless high tackle in yesterday's NRL game against the New Zealand Warriors. He was sent off for making contact with Luke Laualii's head with his shoulders midway through the first half. Redcliffe forwards Thomas Flegler and Morgan Knowles will risk two match bans if they contest their charges at the judiciary. Flegler has been charged with a crusher tackle in Saturday's win over the Roosters, while Knowles has been charged for dangerous contact. They'll both be fined $3,000 if they enter early guilty pleas. And that's the latest NIRS news. If you've got news in your community you want to let us know about, then drop us an email, news@nirs.org.au. You can also follow us on LinkedIn, Facebook and Instagram.
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6: Hello, everyone. Welcome to The Drive Show for Monday. You're stuck with me again today. Clay's still not feeling the best, but hopefully he'll be back with us later in the week. In the meantime, welcome to Monday, last day of winter. Although, judging by today's temperatures, it's already left the stadium. Anyway, plenty of great music coming up from the likes of Kerri-Anne Cox, Melanie Dyer, John Denver, Saltwater Band, Jimmy Little, Shane Howard, among others in this hour. But before we go any further, we'd like to acknowledge the traditional owners of the lands over which we broadcast and pay our respects to elders past, present and future. So it's Monday. Let's kick things off with the Wolf Brothers. Here's Wannabe. Welcome to The Drive Show.

0: wannabe. I think it's time for a Trump date.
1: It's time for the AAA Murray Country Trump update. Trump date.
0: Well, shockwaves through Australian politics over the weekend, with One Nation managing to convert its popularity in opinion polls into electoral success in a Western Australian by-election. Massive 30% swing to the One Nation candidate in the once-safe Labor seat. This reflects the orange tsunami that Pauline Hanson hopes will propel her to become Australia's next Prime Minister. US President Donald Trump couldn't be happier.
1: Well, congratulations on the orange tsunami, Pauline, or as I call her, Citrome, because you can't hand a man a grander ranga, but so great that One Nation won with the same divisive policies as us, race, immigration, and gaybos eating your pet cats. Terrific. So I can't wait for Pauline to be PM. We'll work together because our two countries have so much in common. Of course, there's the odd difference. Over here, if you're pissed, you're angry. Over there, if you're pissed, you're Barnaby Joyce.

Triple A Murray Country, John Denver there with Thank God I'm a Country Boy. Before that, we had Dylan LeBlanc, Cautionary Tale, Woman Got No History, Kerri-Ann Cox before that, and the Wolf Brothers kicked off the show with

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Triple A Murray Country, John Rich there with Country Done, Come to Town. Did done. Saltwater Burn before that. Baloo, Dave Arden, One Step Forward. And Melanie Dyer kicked off the set with Mama Knows Best. And speaking of mamas, August 31 is today's date. And on this day in 1968, Merle Haggard's Mama Tried hit number one on the US Billboard country charts. The song was released in July 1968 as the first single and title track from the album Mama Tried. The song became one of the cornerstone songs of Merle's career. It won the Grammy Hall of Fame Award in 1999 and was selected for preservation in the National Recording Registry due to its cultural, historical and artistic significance. On March 23, 2016, which was just 2 weeks before Haggard passed away. So here it is, Mama Tried, Merle Haggard and The Strangers.

0: Hey, you're listening to Triple A Murray Country. My name's Andy Saunders, and it's so great to be here. Love all you mob out there.
1: Your applause is music to our ears. We'd like some more from you. But first of all, we've got to give you something in return.

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Blame Our Country, Hunger, Tia Gostello there. Jim Little before that, Cattle and Cane, and Mama Tried, Merle Haggard, the song that hit number one on this day in 1968. You're on The Drive Show with Ian. Clay's still off sick. He was off on Friday and still not feeling the best, so hopefully he'll be back with us later on in the week. Sad news over the weekend. One of Australia's most accomplished Indigenous sports people and fighters, Tony Mundine, passed away aged 75. He was the only Australian boxer to compete professionally in four weight divisions, so he held the Australian titles at middleweight, lights, heavyweight, cruiserweight and heavyweight. An amazing accomplishment. So he recorded 80 wins, 64 from knockouts, 15 losses and one draw. And he's left a great legacy. Son Anthony Mundine was an IBO middleweight and WBA super middleweight world champion. And his son, Raheem, won his fourth career fight from as many professional bouts on the Gold Coast only last week. So rest in peace, Tony Mundine.

0: Reforms to Australia's privacy laws announced, and prominent Indigenous figure gets honorary doctorate. Hi, Rhianna Patrick with NIRS News. Planned privacy changes have been outlined by the Federal Attorney General, Michelle Rowland. Ms. Rowland has outlined a number of changes that limit what companies can collect and the right to erase personal information from digital platforms. She says people shouldn't have to pick between their privacy and participating in the digital world.
1: These reforms help put Australians back in control of their personal information, and it sets a clear expectation. If an organisation wants to use your data, it must do so fairly, transparently, and responsibly.
0: Still on privacy law changes, and smart glasses companies should automatically blur people's faces who are being filmed on the devices. That's what the online safety regulator wants to see. The eSafety Office also wants it to be made clearer when the glasses are recording someone. Dubbed pervert glasses by some, a statement from the office says the harms linked to covert recording aren't hypothetical, they're real and happening. Last week, it was reported the Greens, with the support of several crossbenchers, were planning to introduce private members' bills to ban the glasses for 12 months while privacy laws catch up. The Privacy Commissioner doesn't have the powers to ban the technology, but it's understood there are moves to change this. The Brisbane City Council is planning to ban recording devices, including smart glasses, from public pools. A major academic honour has been given to Patrick Dodson. The honorary doctorate from Notre Dame University was given during a ceremony held at the university's Broome campus, a place where Mr. Dodson has taught for years. His career spans decades from sitting on the Royal Commission into Aboriginal Deaths in Custody to leading national reconciliation efforts to 8 years representing Western Australia in federal parliament. Mr. Dodson used the moment to urge young people in regional areas to see education as something bigger than just school. Schooling, a doorway to opportunities that can shape a whole life. Australia's reefs are losing coral faster than the global average and are getting less time to recover between severe marine heat waves. That's the warning from the Global Coral Reef Monitoring Network. It studies the world's reefs based on observations from 124 nations and territories. However, the report shows coral could recover if given enough time between bleaching events. The findings come weeks after the Great Barrier Reef got a mixed report card from the Queensland and federal governments, which found it had stable coral cover but poor seagrass and water quality. More news to come after this.
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0: $411 million a year is what young people are losing in super. That's what modelling by the Super Members Council has revealed. It's all because of an outdated law that excludes under-18s who work fewer than 30 hours a week for one employer from getting paid super. Unpaid super to under-18s in Victoria added up to $115 million in 2026-27, the highest of any state. The council's calling for the law to be scrapped as it's out of step with community expectations. To news overseas, and the lives of hundreds of school students in Nepal were saved by their principal, who moved them to higher ground before flash flooding hit. The whole school was washed away. Principal Rajendra Dawadi shared what happened with media organisation Republic World.
5: 900 students are still on that time. When I got the information that the flood is coming, after the information, I decided to stop the school and send the student back to their home.
0: At least 9 schools were destroyed in the region and more than 200 students are still missing. To sport, and in golf, Australia's Minwoo Lee has finished 5 shots behind tournament winner Scottie Scheffler at the Tour Championship in the United States. Scheffler showed why he's the best player in the sport, finished on 16 under. Lee finished in 4th place on 11 under, while fellow Australian Adam Scott finished on 10 under. And that's the latest NIRS news. You can follow us on Instagram, LinkedIn, and Facebook. If you've got news in your community you want to let us know about, then drop us an email at news@nirs.org.au.
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8: Yes, it is the 4 o'clock edition of The Drive Show with Ian through until 6 o'clock. Clay is still off sick, but hopefully he'll be back later on in the week. But we have some great music coming up in this hour from the likes of Kev Carmody, Elvis, Bart Willoughby, Stiff Gins, Casey Barnes, Brittany Maggs and Mac and Cook, just to name a few. So let's kick off the hour with the Teskey Brothers, I Love a Woman. Welcome to the 4 o'clock hour of The Drive Show.

I've throw until a show, not throw, until six tonight. And I see from the bomb, we're being warned about a very hot weekend. So, as I said a little while ago, winter is finishing up today. Spring starts tomorrow officially, but it's not like we get a gradual, you know, slowdown of the cold weather and then, you know, a ramp up of the warmer weather. Oh, no, no, no. It's more like Jim Carrey in the movie The Mask. It's more like, hello, I'm summer. It's showtime. So we're going to get temperatures maybe up to 8 degrees above average for the weekend in Brisbane, hot and dry conditions. The bomb said the mercury is expected to reach 30 on Thursday and maybe 33 on Friday. We're only supposed to get averages in September of between 25 and 26. So that's considerably above average. And as I say, it's hit right in the start of spring. So hopefully this is not a precursor of what's to come. The hot weather aligns with River Fire weekend in the city. So that's the big fireworks display on the river on Saturday night. The Air Force is set to have practice flyovers on Thursday and Friday at about 12:30. So, yes, there's a big afterburners to be on there before the fireworks on Saturday night. The hottest September day in Queensland history was only last year. It was 34 degrees recorded in Gatton. So, you know, each year on year we're getting hotter and hotter. Oh, dear.

Elvis Presley there with Blue Suede Shoes. Before that, Kev Carmody on the Wire. Better That Way, Charles Wesley Godwin and Luke Combs. And we started the hour off with the Teskey Brothers, I Love a Woman. You're with Ian on the AAA Murray Country Drive.

AAA Murray Country, Handle With Care, the Travelling Wilburys there. Before that, Bart Willoughby, message for you. Casey Barnes, Made For This. And first up, we had Brittany Maggs with Carefree. You're on The Drive Show with Ian until six tonight. And look, if you're a fan of ABC show Australian Story, they've got a 30th anniversary special tonight. It's one of Australia's favourite news and current affairs programs. Won several Logies, just won recently at the Logie Awards yet again. So it's clocked up 30 years of broadcasting. In total, 1,125 episodes. And I think the mandate of the show, or the mission statement, finding the extraordinary in the ordinary, as well as the ordinary in the extraordinary. What they do best is they get that really close and personal story across. I think the success of the show is they don't have a narration. I think the subject of the show always tells the story, which I think is the point of difference between that and many other, you know, interview shows. So tonight it's a 70-minute special. It's some of the highlights of the past 30 years, including the episode where the notoriously media shy AC/DC were interviewed for a piece about the group's long-dead singer, Bon Scott. That episode alone has clocked up 7 million views on YouTube. There's also the interview with the late media baron, Kerry Packer, about the life-saving gift of a kidney from his helicopter pilot, Nick Ross. That was a great episode. I think for everybody, though, or what you know, the makers of the show called the breakthrough story in the show's production was in 1999, when Broncos coach Wayne Bennett spoke with producer Vanessa Gorman. It was a revealing portrait of a softer Bennett and his devotion to his three children, two of whom have disabilities. She said, "We found that through that story, what we could do that nobody else could do was show this confessional, revelatory, personal story." And I think that's been the success of the show over the past 30 years. So it's on tonight on the ABC at 8 o'clock, a 70-minute special. Do catch it.

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3: Hey, everybody. I tell you what I know. You're listening to AAA in Murray Country, and my name's Neil Murray. How about that?

Triple A Murray Country, Secondhand Dust there from Bella McKenzie. Del McCoury before that with Over Yonder in the Graveyard, 40,000 Years, Joe Guy and No Fixed Address, and Mac and Cook first up, A Sign of the Times. Coming up to the Power Hour on the Drive Show. But before we get there, The Grand Tour was an album by American country artist George Jones, which was released in 1974. It was his 50th album release. Quite amazing. And the title track of that album, The Grand Tour, reached number one on the country Billboard charts on this day, August 31, in 1974. So here it is, The Grand Tour, George Jones on The Drive Show. Step

0: Kapu Kut, Karen Durandy with NIRS News coming to you from the lands of the Yagara and Turrbal peoples. In this bulletin, tributes flow for a champion Indigenous boxer and coach and the father of reconciliation awarded an honorary doctorate. We'll have more on that soon. But first, hundreds of school students in Nepal have their principal to thank for being alive today. He made the decision to evacuate the school after getting a call warning him about the flash flood.
1: One of my accountants came inside the school and said that the flood is coming up upwards. Then everything is swallowed there. Then one of my colleague also telephoned me. He's teaching inside the classroom, and he told me that flood is coming in Rasua, so I want to leave the school. And sir, if you possible, you can leave also.
0: That's Nepal school principal Rajendra Dawati talking to media organisation Republic World. The whole school was washed away in the flood disaster, which has left hundreds of people dead and thousands more missing. And just a warning, the following story includes the name of an Indigenous person who's passed away. Tributes are flowing for Indigenous boxing icon Tony Mundine, who died at the age of 75 yesterday. Australian boxing star Danny Green says he drew a lot of inspiration from Tony, saying he was a gentleman he had a lot of respect for. Boxing legend Jeff Fenwick told 6PR Tony was an amazing man everyone looked up to.
2: He was somebody that, you know, all Australian boxers looked up to, especially, the Indigenous. But, you know, I mean, it was just everybody. I mean, he was just a special human. He was most probably one of the beautifulest people we've ever met.
0: Early voting has started today for the Mulka by-election in the Northern Territory. It follows this month's resignation of Yingiya Gulya, who said he could no longer sit opposite a government who were not willing to listen or form a partnership. Yolnu man Ewa McGrath is contesting the seat for Labor. Andrew Blamey is running as an independent. The Country Liberal Party didn't field a candidate. Election day for the by-election is September 12. A major academic honour has been given to Patrick Dodson. The honorary doctorate from Notre Dame University was awarded in a ceremony held at the university's Broome campus, where he has taught for years. Mr. Dodson used the moment to urge young people in regional areas to see education as something bigger than just schooling, a doorway to opportunities that can shape a whole life. The Honorary Doctorate of Letters recognises his lifelong contribution to Aboriginal people, reconciliation, justice and education. The Australian government has released draft laws addressing risks from new technologies like AI and smart glasses. Attorney General Michelle Rowland says the changes are also about protecting privacy.
3: People should not have to choose between protecting their privacy and participating in the digital economy. The government's proposed reforms will help ensure they can do both and will further bring our privacy laws into the digital age.
0: The government plans to introduce the proposed new laws into Parliament by the end of the year. Now to tennis, and four-time champion Novak Djokovic has been beaten in the first round of a Grand Slam tournament for the first time since 2006 at the US Open. Argentina's Mariano Navone beat the Serbian veteran in five sets, 7-6, 5-7, 4-6, 6-2, 6-1. Speaking on the court after his win, Navone says the victory is a dream come true.
4: I mean, it's certainly 100%. So, yeah, now I had to recover. I think it's almost 12 o'clock, so we had to go to sleep and then go down for that.
0: Now here's what you can expect on your country tomorrow for the first day of spring. Rabubi Broome, sunny 36. Boorloo Perth, partly cloudy 19. Tandanya Adelaide, showers and 22. Nam Melbourne, shower or 2, 22 as well. Nipaluma Hobart, partly cloudy and 15. On Ngunnawal in Ngambri country or Canberra, a sunny day ahead and a top of 20. Sunny also for Gadigal country, Sydney. Magajan, Brisbane, a possible shower 24. Gimoy, Cairns, a shower or 2 and 27. Gumrilla, Darwin, sunny and 34. Sunny also for Mbatha, Alice Springs, and a top of 30. While on Waibeni, Thursday Island, mostly sunny and a top of 28. And that's the latest NRS news. You can follow us on Blue Sky, Instagram, and Facebook. Gumrilla Darwin, sunny and 34. Sunny also for Mbatha, Alice Springs and a top of 30. While on Waibeni, Thursday Island, mostly sunny and a top of 28. And that's the latest NRS news. 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
9: It is the Monday Drive Show Power Hour with Ian. Clay is still not feeling the best. Hopefully he'll be back later on in the week. Coming up this Power Hour, music from Goanna, Zach Top, Cody Jinx, Sue Ray, Tara Lightfoot, Ashley Campbell and King Stingray, just to name a few. Let's kick it off now with Andrew Farris and Rolling Home. Welcome to the Power Hour.

0: Triple A Merry Country, Miss Me Now, Sophia Scott. Before that, This Old Town, Goanna, Roger Knox, Black Tear Tracks, and Andrew Farris. First off, Rolling Home, kicked off the Power Hour. And I mentioned before, Riverfire returns this Saturday night to light up the Brisbane skies, electrifying pyrotechnic display from bridges, barges and rooftops across the city. But as I said, they're expecting a big heat wave this weekend. Well, temperatures up to 8 degrees above normal for this time of year, so 33 degrees predicted on Saturday. They probably won't need matches in that case. I mean, anyone wearing glasses with those Coke bottle bottoms will set everything off just by walking past a barge, you know. Magnifying glass to touch paper. But I think also with the cosy living crisis, maybe they should just do a scaled-down version this year. You know, we're all trying to save a bit of money. What about everybody meets at around 6:30 and goes up Anagra Creek in a tinny, letting off wet Chinese-made Tom Thumbs to the tune of Johnny Cash's Busted. River Fart, we could call it. I think that sounds viable.
1: You can-

0: It's time for the AAA Murray Country Trump Update. Trump Date.
1: Shockwaves through Australian politics over the weekend, with One Nation managing to convert its popularity in opinion polls into electoral success in a Western Australian by-election. A massive 30% swing to the One Nation candidate in the once safe Labor seat reflects the orange tsunami that Pauline Hanson hopes will propel her to become Australia's next Prime Minister. US President Donald Trump couldn't apparently be happier.
0: Well, congratulations on the orange tsunami, Pauline, or as I call her, Citrome, because you can't hand a man a grander ranga, but so great that One Nation won with the same divisive policies as us, race, immigration, and gaybos eating your pet cats. Terrific. So I can't wait for Pauline to be PM. We'll work together because our two countries have so much in common. Of course, there's the odd difference. Over here, if you're pissed, you're angry. Over there, if you're pissed, you're Barnaby Joyce.

Bay Murray Country, Sue Ray there, Before the Rain. The Grascals, Leavin's Heavy on My Mind, and Zach Top first up with Guitar. And that's about it for me this afternoon. There's our Monday drive show edition. Big Sound starts tomorrow. This is the biggest week in Australian music. We have three nights, Tuesday, Wednesday, Thursday, 100 artists, industry leaders every September right here in Brisbane. So it kicks off tomorrow, and we will be at Big Sound tomorrow afternoon, bringing you some great interviews and catching all the vibes of Big Sound for 2026. So join us then. In the meantime, if you've got a drive ahead of you, stay safe on the roads. If you are home, Mad Dog. And don't forget, the Blues follows us shortly. So have a great night. Catch you tomorrow.

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0: Kapu Kubil, Karen Durante with NIRS News, coming to you from the lands of the Yuggera and Turrbal peoples. These are the stories coming up in this bulletin. Working teens miss out on super, Djokovic out of the US Open, and Australia loses a boxing icon. But first, the number of people missing after the Nepal flash flood has risen to more than 4,200 on day six of the emergency. It's a significant jump from yesterday's figure of around 2,500. More than 900 people have died in Nepal, while the official death toll in Tibet is 16. Rescue efforts are continuing to free hundreds of workers trapped in tunnels at Nepal's hydropower projects. And now a warning that this story includes the name of an Indigenous person who's passed away. He was one of the most beautiful people you'd meet. That's how Jeff Fenech has described Indigenous boxing great Tony Mundine, who passed away yesterday at the age of 75. He's the only Australian to hold titles across four separate weight divisions. Mundine was awarded the Medal of the Order of Australia for his services to sport, particularly to boxing and Aboriginal youth. Fenech told 6PR he welcomed everyone into his gym.
1: He was just there for everybody, just automatically. And you knock on the door, you go into the gym, and this amazing human being was there to help and, to give you whatever you needed. So, it wasn't one of these guys, who wanted the media to know what he'd done. He just done it because, he wanted to do it. And there was never anything in the media, but he'd done so much to help the Indigenous, and not just Indigenous people. He helped everybody.
0: Planned privacy changes have been outlined by the Federal Attorney General Michelle Rowland. Ms. Rowland has outlined a number of changes that limit what companies can collect and the right to erase personal information from digital platforms. She says people shouldn't have to pick between their privacy and participating in the digital world.
2: These reforms help put Australians back in control of their personal information, and it sets a clear expectation. If an organisation wants to use your data, it must do so fairly, transparently and responsibly.
0: $411 million a year is what young people are losing in super. That's what modelling by the Super Members Council has revealed. It's all because of an outdated law that excludes under-18s who work fewer than 30 hours a week for one employer from getting paid super. The council's calling for the law to be scrapped as it's out of step with community expectations. They found about 156,000 teen workers will miss out on an average of $735 in super in 2026-2027, adding up to $115 million, the highest of any state. Now to tennis news, and Serbian star Novak Djokovic has suffered a shock loss in his first round match at the US Open. Argentina's Mariano Navone defeated Djokovic in five sets, 6-7, 5-7, 4-6, 6-2, 6-1. Djokovic was physically ill during the match, which lasted more than 4.5 hours. Now here's what you can expect on your country tomorrow for the first day of spring. Rabubi Broome, sunny 36. Boorloo Perth, partly cloudy 19. Tandanya Adelaide, showers and 22. Nam Melbourne, shower or 2, 22 as well. Nipaluma Hobart, partly cloudy and 15. On Ngunnawal in Ngambri country or Canberra, a sunny day ahead and a top of 20. Sunny also for Gadigal country, Sydney. Magazine Brisbane, a possible shower 24. Gimoy Cairns, a shower or 2 and 27. Gumrilla Darwin, sunny and 34. Sunny also for Mbatha Alice Springs and a top of 30. While on Waibeni, Thursday Island, mostly sunny and a top of 28. And that's the latest NIRS news. 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

0: said, huckle up, baby. Yeah, huckle up, baby. Yeah, huckle up, baby. 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

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She's a working girl, the man on each arm. She does well, you could never tell the woman of her charms. 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

0: Kapukubil, Karen Durante with NRS News coming to you from the lands of the Yuggera and Turrbal peoples. In this bulletin, tributes flow for a champion Indigenous boxer and coach and the father of reconciliation awarded an honorary doctorate. We'll have more on that soon. But first, hundreds of school students in Nepal have their principal to thank for being alive today. He made the decision to evacuate the school after getting a call warning him about the flash flood.
1: One of my accountants came inside the school and said that the flood is coming up upwards. Then everything is swallowed there. Then one of my colleague also telephoned me. He's teaching inside the classroom, and he told me that flood is coming in Rasua, so I want to leave the school. And sir, if you possible, you can leave also.
0: That's Nepal school principal Rajendra Dawati talking to media organisation Republic World. The whole school was washed away in the flood disaster, which has left hundreds of people dead and thousands more missing. And just a warning, the following story includes the name of an Indigenous person who's passed away. Tributes are flowing for Indigenous boxing icon Tony Mundine, who died at the age of 75 yesterday. Australian boxing star Danny Green says he drew a lot of inspiration from Tony, saying he was a gentleman he had a lot of respect for. Boxing legend Jeff Fenwick told 6PR Tony was an amazing man everyone looked up to.
2: Yeah, he was somebody that, you know, all Australian boxers looked up to, especially, the Indigenous. But, you know, I think it was just everybody. I mean, he was just a special human. He was most probably one of the beautifulest people we've ever met.
0: Early voting has started today for the Mulka by-election in the Northern Territory. It follows this month's resignation of Yingiya Gulya, who said he could no longer sit opposite a government who were not willing to listen or form a partnership. Yolnu man Ewa McGrath is contesting the seat for Labor. Andrew Blamey is running as an independent. The Country Liberal Party didn't field a candidate. Election day for the by-election is September 12. A major academic honour has been given to Patrick Dodson. The honorary doctorate from Notre Dame University was awarded in a ceremony held at the university's Broome campus, where he has taught for years. Mr. Dodson used the moment to urge young people in regional areas to see education as something bigger than just schooling, a doorway to opportunities that can shape a whole life. The Honorary Doctorate of Letters recognises his lifelong contribution to Aboriginal people, reconciliation, justice and education. The Australian government has released draft laws addressing risks from new technologies like AI and smart glasses. Attorney General Michelle Rowland says the changes are also about protecting privacy.
3: People should not have to choose between protecting their privacy and participating in the digital economy. The government's proposed reforms will help ensure they can do both and will further bring our privacy laws into the digital age.
0: The government plans to introduce the proposed new laws into Parliament by the end of the year. Now to tennis, and four-time champion Novak Djokovic has been beaten in the first round of a Grand Slam tournament for the first time since 2006 at the US Open. Argentina's Mariano Navone beat the Serbian veteran in five sets, 7-6, 5-7, 4-6, 6-2, 6-1. Speaking on the court after his win, Navone says the victory is a dream come true.
4: I mean, it's certainly 100%. So, yeah, now I had to recover. I think it's almost 12 o'clock, so we had to go to sleep and then go down for that.
0: Now here's what you can expect on your country tomorrow for the first day of spring. Rabubi, Broome, sunny 36. Bulloo, Perth, partly cloudy 19. Tandanya, Adelaide, showers and 22. Nam, Melbourne, shower or 2, 22 as well. Nipaluma, Hobart, partly cloudy and 15. On Ngunnawal and Ngambri country or Canberra, a sunny day ahead and a top of 20. Sunny also for Gadigal country, Sydney. Magazine, Brisbane, a possible shower 24. Gimoy, Cairns, a shower or 2 and 27. Gumrilla, Darwin, sunny and 34. Sunny also for Mbatha, Alice Springs, and a top of 30. While on Waibeni, Thursday Island, mostly sunny and a top of 28. And that's the latest NRS news. 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

0: Kapu Kubil, Karen Durante with NIRS News, coming to you from the lands of the Yuggera and Turrbal peoples. These are the stories coming up in this bulletin. Working teens miss out on super, Djokovic out of the US Open, and Australia loses a boxing icon. But first, the number of people missing after the Nepal flash flood has risen to more than 4,200 on day six of the emergency. It's a significant jump from yesterday's figure of around 2,500. More than 900 people have died in Nepal, while the official death toll in Tibet is 16. Rescue efforts are continuing to free hundreds of workers trapped in tunnels at Nepal's hydropower projects. And now a warning that this story includes the name of an Indigenous person who's passed away. He was one of the most beautiful people you'd meet. That's how Jeff Fenech has described Indigenous boxing great Tony Mundine, who passed away yesterday at the age of 75. He's the only Australian to hold titles across four separate weight divisions. Mundine was awarded the Medal of the Order of Australia for his services to sport, particularly to boxing and Aboriginal youth. Fenech told 6PR he welcomed everyone into his gym.
1: He was just there for everybody, just automatically. And you knock on the door, you go into the gym, and this amazing human being was there to help and, to give you whatever you needed. So, yeah, it wasn't one of these guys there who wanted the media to know what he'd done. He just done it because, yeah, he wanted to do it. And there was never anything in the media, but he'd done so much to help the Indigenous, and not just Indigenous people. He helped everybody.
0: Planned privacy changes have been outlined by the Federal Attorney General Michelle Rowland. Ms. Rowland has outlined a number of changes that limit what companies can collect and the right to erase personal information from digital platforms. She says people shouldn't have to pick between their privacy and participating in the digital world.
2: These reforms help put Australians back in control of their personal information, and it sets a clear expectation. If an organisation wants to use your data, it must do so fairly, transparently and responsibly.
0: $411 million a year is what young people are losing in super. That's what modelling by the Super Members Council has revealed. It's all because of an outdated law that excludes under-18s who work fewer than 30 hours a week for one employer from getting paid super. The council's calling for the law to be scrapped as it's out of step with community expectations. They found about 156,000 teen workers will miss out on an average of $735 in super in 2026-2027, adding up to $115 million, the highest of any state. Now to tennis news, and Serbian star Novak Djokovic has suffered a shock loss in his first round match at the US Open. Argentina's Mariano Navone defeated Djokovic in five sets, 6-7, 5-7, 4-6, 6-2, 6-1. Djokovic was physically ill during the match, which lasted more than 4.5 hours. Now here's what you can expect on your country tomorrow for the first day of spring. Rabubi Broome, sunny 36. Boorloo Perth, partly cloudy 19. Tandanya Adelaide, showers and 22. Nam Melbourne, shower or 2, 22 as well. Nipaluma Hobart, partly cloudy and 15. On Ngunnawal in Ngambri country or Canberra, a sunny day ahead and a top of 20. Sunny also for Gadigal country, Sydney. Magazine Brisbane, a possible shower 24. Gimoy Cairns, a shower or 2 and 27. Garmrella Darwin, sunny and 34. Sunny also for Mbatha Alice Springs and a top of 30. While on Waibeni, Thursday Island, mostly sunny and a top of 28. And that's the latest NRS news. 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
4: 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Rolling through the middle of the day, it's the Truckin' Hour. Stories from the road, music for the long haul. And when it's time to head home, the drive show keeps you moving. Good vibes, big laughs, and the soundtrack to your arvo. AAA is here with the voices you know.

mob, Rhonda Purcell here. My mob are Quandamooka people, Waka Waka people, and the Goa Koa people. And you're listening to Deadly Murray Country here.

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0: Ngali Wallaba, Nahama Maran. This is a story about the Kamilaroi, about bringing our ancestors back home, lay them to rest, lay them down among the sandalwood and the paper bark, lay them there and let them see the moon, feel the sun and the rain. Our great spirit, Biami, created laws for us to live in harmony with all living things, to grow up and care for country. Songs and dance and ceremonies were created, and kinship laws were dictated. I come from the sandy town of St. George on the banks of the Bolong. A land of sandalwood and box, tea trees, mulga and river gum. We walk this land with the taipans, Yudandali, Bigabella, kangaroos and Dinawan. We swim this river with the yellow belly and the sacred Murray cod. This river is a sacred place for us. Its sandy and black clay banks hold our people's footsteps. Our scent lingers in the long grass, on the river gums, who know me and my family when we come home. This river is alive. It runs and breathes and speaks and gives warning in flood times, swirling and rushing between the banks and onto the rocks. This river has always been family, our friend, our home. It pulls me back and calls my spirit home, back to family, to the way of life taught by my elders. When I was a child, my old people told us about forbidden places, burial grounds, where the dead are at rest. And if we came too close, we felt the whispers of the spirits, whispers that sent out a warning. Always be quiet, dignified and respectful. Do not alarm or disturb the dead ones, and never touch their property or take anything. Stop talking and don't move about. Just wait. Be still. The spirits of our ancestors live in our lands and protect and nurture us. To interfere with the remains is to disturb the spirits. It causes anguish to our people. Our dead were buried, secure in their faith in our traditions, that they would rest in peace and become one with the earth, our mother. This is a story about the dead. Your families, your ancestors have been laid to rest with ceremony in a marked plot, kept close in death to those who love them. You know where they are, and there's comfort in that. But what about my people? What about my family? In Australia, the genocide of Aboriginal people included massacres by gunshot and by poisoning. People were rounded up and taken from their homelands in trucks like cattle and imprisoned on reserves. The state controlled their movements, sent them out as slave labour and stole their wages and stole their children. This was an age of Darwinian horror. People of science raided burials, stole bodies from hospitals, prisons and morgues, and embarked on shooting parties. Prized above all were skulls, which were removed from their bodies for scientists to measure and confirm that Aboriginal people were a lower form of human being, from some lower rung of the evolutionary ladder. so to justify treating my people no better, and perhaps worse, than animals. This is the story of discovering these truths. We were deprived of our eternal rest and ended up in cardboard boxes in museums and universities throughout the world. Restless and angry and waiting for rescue.
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else you gonna spend that extra money on? What else is gonna get you up hours before dawn? What else is gonna keep you toiling on and on and on? Man, you always have cows around. Come on, you know that you got too much

0: Yama, and welcome into Indigenuity on 3RRR. And we are here celebrating Radiothon in the studio. All a big shout out to that beautiful live in the performance space, Edit, sounding and looked incredible. And I'm sure those in the room are incredibly excited. Now, this is a weekly conversation with Indigenous knowledge holders showcasing all forms of Indigenous ingenuity. We have quite a show in store for you today, two great conversations. My name's Crystal DiNapoli, I'm your host. I'm joined by the wonderful Alex Watts, who is here with me to celebrate Radiothon.
1: Hi, Crystal.
0: So we have a lot to sort of shout out across today. We're very excited. But to start off, I do want to acknowledge that we are broadcasting out to you all from the unceded lands of the Woiwurrung people of the Kulin Nations. I want to acknowledge their continued connection to these beautiful lands, skies and waterways, and pay my respects to their elders past and present. And we are certainly acknowledging and celebrating that incredible history and longevity of Aboriginal cultures across this continent today. And we will get into that in a bit of a moment. But off the top of the show, we have a radiothon to celebrate. We are enjoying 50 years of Triple R, your best favourite local community radio station on the planet, with more talent and more variety than absolutely any station in the entire world. How do we do it?
1: And facts.
0: Exactly. And we do it all, you know, as volunteers mainly. We do it for the love of the game. And so in to celebrate Radiothon, we've had some kind support come in over that past hour. Alex, have you got any names there that we can celebrate?
1: Yeah, we've got some names. Because Cam has been doing such an excellent job on the stage in the Triple R performance space, we have a bunch of subscriptions for that very show. So thank you very much to Kerry in Cape Woolamai, who has renewed to Eat It with the message, Triple R, thanks for being the best radio station ever. And that's ever with three R's, like what you did there. If you read this out live during Eat It today and say hello to Daddy, Damien and Cool Kia, I'll donate $50. Thanks, Triple R. Well, hopefully this counts.
0: Hopefully this counts, all right? You're only about 60 seconds away from that original Eat It time slot, but fabulous. Thank you for the support.
1: Thank you, Kerry. Also, thank you to Rosalind in Alphington, who is new to Eat It with the message, thanks for continuing to shine a light on the food scene, Cam and company. Here's to many years to come.
0: Fabulous. Thank you. Thank you very much.
1: Shout out and congratulations and handshakes also to Damien in Flinders Island in Tasmania. Love an interstate subscription. Who has renewed, or has signed up actually for the first time. Welcome, Damien.
0: Welcome.
1: To Eat It with the message, thanks, Cam, listening in from Flinders Island.
0: That's so awesome. It's lovely to see, you know, the reach that Triple R has.
1: Absolutely. Thank you to Andrew in Brighton East, who has renewed to Eat It. And thank you to Hamish and Emma Cameron in Newtown. I'm not sure if that's Newtown in New South Wales. We've got one in Victoria as well. Who has renewed to Eat It with the message, keep up the good work.
0: Oh, well, I'm sure they will. Incredible today as well. I have to say, I love the live in conversation format for them. Incredible.
1: Crystal, do you have any names?
0: I absolutely am swimming in names. I'm so glad and so excited to acknowledge our lovely supporters out there. Thank you so much to Mike Oakes from Sandringham, who has renewed to Off the Record. Great choice, and we appreciate your support, Mike. We have Damien McShane from Murrumbina, who has renewed to the station. A little bit of a note, I can't subscribe to a single show because everyone is fantastic. The list selection on every show displays great depth of knowledge of the genre. It's great to see intelligence on show. Chonk on. Thank you so much, Damien, there. It's a new one. And Levi and Eugene Lawler from Reservoir, who have renewed to Neon Sunset. We also have Susanna Espy from Coburg North.
1: Hey,
0: North.
1: Susanna.
0: An
1: incredible
0: artist.
1: Singer.
0: Yes, renewing for Twang there. Thank you so much, Susanna. We have Susan Goodall from Benalla, ooh, close to my neck of the woods, who's renewed to Twang as well. Yes, love your work. Thank you, Susan. We have Lisa Balakino from Brighton East, who's renewed to Off the Record. Thank you so much. And finally, for now, we have Richard Lowe from Ascot Vale, who's renewed to the station as a whole. Thank you so much for the support, Richard. We are incredibly excited to be able to broadcast.
1: I have one other one. Thank you to Sophie in Melbourne, who has renewed to Eat It.
0: Excellent choices there, my
1: And
0: goodness.
1: Thank you. Thank you to all those people. And if you would like to hear your name read out during this hour, head to rrr.org.au, subscribe, renew. Be in it to win it.
0: Yep, and remember, this is that one time a year you get to hear Alex Watts reading your name out, so keep him on the mic for me. That would be an excellent help. Thank you. Now, We have some pretty exciting things on the show today. So I have two guests that I'm so thrilled to be speaking with. At first, we're going to have a chat with Auntie Michelle Jacqueline Furr, who is a traditional owner and First Nations elder of Bowendick Country. And she is has co-authored a study called Integrating Long-Lived Traditions and Scientific Knowledge to Improve Understanding of Volcanic History and Hazards. It is incredible. It's a great study. It's a great read. And we actually had a conversation with Auntie Michelle just before, so we'll play that in just a moment. And then secondly, we're going to have a live conversation with Dr. Vicky Cousins, who is a Kire Wurrung Gundjimara Knowledge Holder, Associate Professor at RMIT, and she is delivering a keynote. So we are going to be speaking about Monash University's Kindred People Festival and also the importance of language revitalization, which is a little bit of a theme today. On that note, though, we are going to start off by listening to some music, and we're going to kick it off with the sounds of Grace Alexandra with Man Hating Mood.

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3: Yama, and welcome back to Indigenuity on 3RRR. 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RRR presents Kindred People. 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That is for Kindred People Festival, and we will be speaking to Dr. Vicky Cousins in the second half about her keynote at that event. Now, remember, do not call us. You are heading to the website for that, getting your chance to win. And while you're there, hey, consider donating, subscribing. It is Radiothon. You have until 5 p.m. on Wednesday, 16th of September to pay up. And go on the running to win a lot of amazing prizes while you're there.
4: You can be like Dave, M and Vinny, who are the, I'm going to say, Jans Koves family, who have renewed from Kingsville as passionate subscriptions. I love that. A passionate family to
3: incredible.
4: Neon Sunset with the message, long live the community tunes. 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
3: Dave, M and Vinny, thank you so much for your support. Really appreciated. And so passionately as well. We can feel it. Now, I'm very excited. Today I have two interviews. We are going to be starting off with a conversation I've had this morning with Auntie Michelle Jacqueline Furr. She is a traditional owner and First Nations elder of Bowendick Country. She is a cultural storyteller and playwriter and is passionate about reviving her traditional language, which is the Bowendick language. Auntie Michelle has a legacy of connecting people with First Nations knowledge and histories, leading to today's discussion on a study that she has co-authored called Integrating Long-Lived Traditions and Scientific Knowledge to improve understanding of volcanic history and hazards. Let's dive in.
5: Auntie Michelle, welcome to Indigenuity. Thank you for making time. To start off with, you've co-authored this study, which is exploring the volcanic history in Southeast Australia. Many people don't associate this country with volcanic activity. Could you tell us a bit about what is the reality of volcanoes and Southeast Australia?
6: Yeah, it's a very interesting concept, because when I was approached by Professor Hanley way back in 2023, my knowledge was from an Aboriginal perspective. So to be co-author on this is absolutely wonderful, and I've learned a lot, but it's been really great to be able to share the knowledge that Aboriginal people have got about the volcanic activity in their area. Now, for my particular area, that's around Berrin or Mount Gambier. Mm-hmm. That area there, the volcanic activity is evident. It's still evident today. We've got the lakes, we've got just the mountains that where the eruptions were, but it's all connected to us as Aboriginal people through our stories, through our creation stories. Now, I can't go over the border. That would be Gunditjmara, and I can't speak for them. They would speak, but there's still that volcano area that they've got their stories as well. So that exists that way. And then up as we go to Kaurna country and across Nurundjeri country, there's evidence there as well. So it's all here, but we see it from our creation and dreaming stories.
5: Yeah, and Mount Gambier is such a fascinating one because I've heard some things over time, but I'm not a geologist myself. I don't have a background in volcanoes, but I think they're very cool. But is it correct that when you mention the lakes and you're talking about the mountains themselves, that they're formed from the volcanic activity, that the blue lake itself is like sort of, I guess, the original like opening of a volcano?
6: Absolutely. So one of our very famous creation stories for the Bowendick people is the Crate Bull story. And do you want me to just quickly tell that one?
5: I'd love to, yeah, definitely.
6: That one there, I'll probably get a little bit loud at one point because I, as my students say when I go into the schools, we love Auntie Michelle doing the Bull and Bird, so I do yell at it. I'll try and keep it down for radio. So the story goes that Crate Bull and his family, they were here at Berrin, and Crate Bull wanted to find a really safe place for his wife and two boys away from the evil spirit War or Tentatanoa. So he decided he would travel over to Belita. That was the first one. And Belita is over at Mount Muirhead at Millicent. So they went over there, he got his digging stick and they dug the first mountain from Belita. And that was an oven. And that was an oven that they used for quite a long time. They put rocks in it. The boys hunted. The wife went out and got yams and put in and cooked. And they had a great life there. Every night, Crapel would get his spear, bang it on the ground and say, "This is safe for us to sleep. We are safe from the evil spirit." And they would settle down to sleep. One night, he banged the spear in the ground. They settled down. But coming in was the Bullen bird. And it went, "Ruff!" It made this terrible noise. He jumped to his feet. He got his wife up. He got the boys up. He said, "Look, the Bullen bird is warning us. If the Bullen bird can find us, then the evil spirit can. We've got to move." And they took off running and camping until they got down to Perrine, which is Mount Shank, on the way from Berrin down to Narunga, Port Macdonald. They got there and he said, "Look, this is really good. It's near the sea and we'll be able to go and catch keela, crayfish, kuya, you know, the eels. It'll be really good. There's lots of kura around here, kangaroos, lots of cabby." So it was lots and lots of food. Great place. They dug the oven out again and they lined it with the rocks. Really good. Worked for a long time. Every night, Crapel would bang the spear on the ground. They would all settle down. Again, one night, in came the Bullen bird flying. The noise was tremendous. He jumped to his feet. He said, "The Bullen bird has found us again. We've got to move." So this time he decided to go inland, and he went inland to where Berrin is. And the first oven he dug there was Warwar, which is our blue lake. And he dug that, and that was a huge oven. Anyone that's been down to our area and seen that blue lake or Warwar, they will see it's a big oven. It worked really well for some time. But after a while, the fire went out, water came up from the bottom, put out the fire. He was furious. He threw rocks, he screamed, he threw his hand up. He just yelled and made such a noise. His wife and boys ran away terrified. He said, "We'll go over the next hill and I'll do the next oven." And that was Yattenloo, a much smaller oven and in an enclosed area. Worked beautifully for a time, but what happened? Up came the water, put out the oven. Crapel was furious again, the screaming, yelling, throwing rocks. The family ran and hid. They were frightened. They went over to the next one, and that was Ketlamalpi, and that was where the Valley Lake is today. And that was a really good lake. Again, beautiful. They had a great time down there. And Ketlamalpi means sacred tree. So for the Bowendick people, that was a sacred area down there. Again, after a while, up came the water. He was again wild, screaming, yelling.

0: Trained yelled through rocks. He said, "That's it, no more." And right up on the tower at the side of the lake area, there's our, the top, the Erin Bellum, we call it, the peak, the Eagle Peak. And he said, "We're going up there." And at the top of that, there's a little cave, which is still there today. And he dug that cave out, and he and his family stayed up there until their time came to go, leave this earth. And Crapewall banged the spear again, and it elongated. It was really, really long. Crapewall sat on the back, his two boys in the middle, his wife at the front, and they went up, up, up into the skies. And they're there to this day. So Bowendick people, way back then, as they did, even today, we can look up, we can see Crapewall in the sky, and we know which direction we are, and we use that for guiding. Now, that story there is telling the digging of the ovens. Is all the eruptions happening. The Bullenbird coming in is the warning. So it was probably the sound of those noises, the ground, Mother Earth, letting us know it was about to explode. That was the Bullenbird. So they ran again down to Perrine, same thing, and they came up, and then it was up at the lakes, all those lakes filled with water. So the Bowendick are able to tell that story, and we've been here for thousands and thousands of years, and that just shows we were there when those eruptions happened, that we were there when the waters came and the sea level rose and came up and flooded the lakes. So it's an absolutely wonderful creation story, and I tell that in all the schools, you know, around at lots of the groups I go to, AC Care, you know, the hospitals, any of those groups I go to, and that's a story that just gives longevity to just how long we've been here.
1: Yeah, definitely. Like the first things that were coming to mind for me were the description of clearly multiple volcanoes or volcanic events, and I have to imagine that they're not, you know, happening at the same time. So it's capturing ancient stories, but also it's a story that seems to be woven over a longer time period. Would you say that's sort of...
0: Absolutely. Well, we say in our Bowendick story, we say that Belita, the first one that erupted 20,000 years ago, down at Perrine 10,000 years ago, and the eruptions up around the lakes that formed that area 4,000 or 5,000 years ago. And it was quite nice. When I spoke to Heather about it, we had different timelines on what we thought. And again, you know, the Aboriginal, those creation stories are so important to us, and our timelines are going to be a little bit out, but I think we're better than the vocologists, but I won't say that. So they were a little bit out in their timing, but it's just amazing, absolutely incredible to think that we were here and our ancestors actually experienced this.
1: Yeah, it's remarkable. There are some incredible stories that come to mind, but I don't want to derail this current thread, but even some examples from like Kulin Nation communities who describe particular geological events and are very confident on a particular timeline, and Western science pushes back on that timeline. And then yes, as of like last year, that particular story was vindicated, realizing that actually, yes, the First Nations timeline is the correct one, which is amazing. Yeah.
0: It is amazing.
1: And so for any of our listeners who are tuning in, we're having a conversation at the moment with Auntie Michelle Jacqueline Furr, who is a Bowendick knowledge holder, and we're talking about the volcanic history that is held within oral tradition. Could you tell us a bit about your own sort of connection to these stories? How did you come to find yourself, you know, knowing about these volcanic oral traditions and being able to share that with people today?
0: Well, again, there was colonisation, which affected a lot of our traditional storytelling down in this area, and this is the only area I can really speak for. Mm-hmm. So we lost a lot of those traditions. But Christina Smith, who was a Scottish woman that came down here and had a lot to do with the Bowendick people, her son also was a language speaker. He became friends with the Aboriginal people, and we've been able to preserve a lot of our things from that. And Christina Smith had some of those stories that she told, and a lot of our senior people, our Bowendick people, they've been passed on you know, those stories. We knew they were there, and we've got little snippets and bits that happened. And so when I first came down here, I went back and I've spent about 2 weeks solid, if I actually added up the time, at the Adelaide Museum and went back through old records. And it was where settlers had actually spoken to our old people and got

0: stories in it, and we build it all together. So we've put it together, and we've just got to actually carry on those traditions. Let everyone know. Let all our young ones coming up and all our people so that they're proud of these stories, and let it be known in schools so that they can, understand and do them as well.
1: Yeah, no, I completely agree. I think it's such amazing how we can get really cool insights into things like this, right? Volcanic eruptions, the geological history of this country, as well as the sky country, right? I'm an astronomer. There's some beautiful stories that capture events that otherwise aren't really, sort of lost, right? These are these beautiful one things that happen. To be able to have oral record that describes witnessing them, I think is so extraordinary and definitely should be in schools and should be a point of pride for everyone in this country. I just think it's absolutely extraordinary.
0: Yes, it is. It is.
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0: Yama, and welcome back into Indigenuity on 3RRR. We have just been listening to Bunuba Baby by Capes, and we are in the middle of a conversation with Auntie Michelle Jacqueline Furr. But we are also in the middle of Radiothon. And Alex, tell me, do we have some supporters?
1: We have some new names to read out. Big thank you to Jonas in Seville, who has renewed to the station.
0: Good choice. Thank you so much for your support.
1: To the entire station. We love that. I don't know. Where's Seville? I know there's Seville in Spain.
0: Well, see, that's about the percent of my knowledge too. We'll work on figuring it out in the next music break.
1: But thank you, wherever you are. And also to Angus in Seville as well. So I'm guessing you guys are in the same place. Oh, yeah, you have the same surname. The Edelston family. Thank you to the Edelston family. One of you has renewed to the station, Jonas, and Angus has renewed, has signed up for the first time, actually, to Get Down.
0: Incredible.
1: With Chris on Thursdays. Thank you.
0: Well, it's lovely to see those peaks into family enjoying listening in on their Sundays to RRR, choosing to go to rrr.org.au. Support us for another year. We are celebrating 50 years this year. There is so much to celebrate as well. And remember, you have until 5 p.m. Wednesday, 16th of September, to get your subscription lodged. You go on the running to win a lot of incredible prizes too. Now, we're going back to our conversation with the incredible Auntie Michelle Jacqueline Furr, traditional owner of Bowendick Country, and we are speaking about volcanoes.
2: So I guess on like the topic of oral traditions, because they're such powerful vessels of knowledge, things that we can put information into and send across. You can encode knowledge in layers. You can have, you know, beautiful, colourful creatures and characters representing physical phenomena or ideas, and you can stitch together a really beautiful narrative that helps us memorise information super well. Could you tell us a bit from your perspective, like what strength do you feel lies in oral tradition?
3: Oh, look, you can't go past the oral tradition. I've written a book about my great-grandmother, Annie's story, growing up strong on Bowendick Country. But the book's good for reading. We've got it in language as well. My daughter, Brooke O'Donnell, she translated it and actually does the recording and the QR codes. But when I go into the schools, I've also done that story of Crapel on a skin, on a Kura skin, kangaroo skin. So the little ones will retell the story from the little pieces I've done. I've also done that Crapel story in YouTube. So when COVID was on, I became a YouTuber. Well, my husband would say I didn't. He helped me. He's my technical support. But I would sit behind him and say, no, I want more kangaroos. I want Crapel to be bigger and whatever. And we worked together on it. And that's a really nice little one if you ever get the chance to have a look at that Crapel story on YouTube video. But I do find when I go in, when I tell the story, that the children love it. It's that connection, you know, to elders. It's that the warmth that you can tell it, because among our people, we had people that were storytellers. They could have been younger people, they could have been older people, they could have been elders. But it just depends. If you've got that strength of being able to tell a story, you can actually get all that information across in a really special way.
2: Yeah, absolutely. And it's beautiful. I did see your work with your daughter and the books to help with, I guess, language preservation, a bit of weird sort of phrasing, but could you tell us a bit about that sort of process for you, why writing and why language preservation is such a focus?
3: I think it's very important for Aboriginal people everywhere. It's part of our healing process. That was making the kangaroos, the possum skin cloaks. That was another healing process. But we found that bringing back our language, it's getting all of community involved in it. People will remember one or two words or a few stories. And then working with linguists, we worked with Professor Barry Blake, who was over in Melbourne, and he was amazing. He came down here on Bowendick Country. And he actually wrote the book for the Warrnambool language and the Mount Gambier language. So to actually have him there, and then he would talk about how we pronounce it again. Now, my daughter speaks it really well, and my granddaughter does as well. And, you know, when I'd start speaking, my daughter would have morning teas when we were living in Sydney, and she'd say, "Mum, come up, but we're going to only speak in Boongandich." And I'd think, far out, this is going to be a very long morning tea. So I would be just on Matakaro, you know, which is good day. And then I could say, whoa, what? You know, it's too hot. So it was so difficult, but she'd make me do it. And just bringing that back, that was it's connected us all. Even my granddaughter now, when I do my Welcome to Countries in language, she'll say, "Nan, that was really good, but I did notice that pronunciation was a little incorrect, you know." And you think, far out. You know, it should be the elders telling them. But things have changed, and I think, you know, getting that language back, it's a real connection.
2: Yeah, definitely. You must be so proud of your young ones. That's incredible.
3: Really good. Well, having you having said that you're doing that astrophysics.
2: Yeah.
3: Is that your background? My granddaughter is at ANU, and she's doing astrophysics.
2: No way.
3: Yeah, and she just came back last year. This is probably getting off the subject, but it's still interesting. She actually went to NASA for an internship for 6 months.
2: I really wanted to get some interviews about that amazing program on the show, and I actually haven't yet, which is so surreal, but I'm so glad to hear she was a part of that. Maybe I'll have to chat to her next.
3: She'll say, "Nan, do not put me in again." But look, she may actually do an interview for. I shouldn't say that; she'll kill me.
2: No worries. But that is so. It's incredible all the work that you're doing in general. It's fantastic to see the legacy being passed along in your family as well. This is just—it's a very fascinating topic. I guess the last question, and it's okay if you don't know the answer to this, because I've heard this once and I'm just curious. But so, is it Barron for Mount Gambier?
3: Barron is Mount Gambier.
2: Is it true that it's potentially going to erupt again in future? Do you know?
3: Now, isn't that funny you say that? We were only speaking about, I was with some elders, we're doing native title, and we were at a native title meeting, and I was talking to them, and one of them lives right on the side of up near going down into Ketlamalpi and Kruarop, where her house, and she said she can feel. She can feel the movements, and we're very close to country and the land. So as Aboriginal people, we do have that connection with Mother Earth. And she was saying to me she could feel that.
2: That's interesting. Yeah.
3: It is. It's interesting. And my husband happens to be an English from England. He's a geologist. And he's told me that Perrine, which is just down where we live near Narunga at Port Macdonald, Mount Shanker, that's sleeping. And when we've climbed that with the family, you know, my daughter and son and his children and my granddaughter, you know, there's that feeling it's not finished.
2: Yeah, so that's interesting. I'd heard from geologists that I work with and First Nations geologists in passing, so it's not my area of expertise, but I'd heard that potentially Barron Mount Gambier has sort of like a 5,000-year eruption cycle, and it's...
3: Yes.
2: Last about 5,000 years ago.
3: Yes. So look, we could be on the cusp.
2: All right. We've got to listen closely then. We should tap in.
3: I will.
2: Excellent. Well, Aunty Michelle, thank you so much for your time today. I've really enjoyed this conversation, and please let us know, you know, if there's anything you're doing in future regarding language preservation or, you know, geological investigations. I'm sure we'd be very interested to hear it.
3: Well, there is something exciting coming up, and I think that's the interview I'm doing next week. I was very lucky enough to get a Brink Productions Fellowship for my play. I'm writing a play about Auntie Annie Bryce, my great-grandmother, and that's got the Crapewell story in it.
2: No way.
3: It's very exciting, but, yes, that's coming up.
2: That's amazing. That's huge. All right. Well, I cannot wait to see how that develops. Congratulations on being awarded it. And I can't wait to see what happens next.
3: Stay tuned.
2: Thanks, Michelle. Appreciate your time today, and we'll catch you in future.
3: Thank you. Doo-doo and woo-woo.
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0: Yama, and welcome back to Indigenuity on 3RRR. We are celebrating Radiothon at the moment. And remember, you can head to rrr.org.au, get your subscription in or your donation. We are going to speak to our next guest soon. But we just had a conversation with Auntie Michelle Jacqueline Furr about some volcanic history from the Bowendick perspective in Southeast Australia. It's been a very fascinating conversation. And we have a great conversation with Dr. Vicky Cousins on Round the Corner, exploring language revitalization and the Kindred People Festival too. So don't go anywhere. But for the moment, we are going to celebrate our subscriptions, our supporters for Radiothon.
1: We have a couple of names that have come through during that interview. So big thank you to Frankie and Eddie Leonard from Carlton North, who have renewed as passionate subscribers to Stolen Moments. We've had a few families come through.
0: Yes.
1: It's Family Sunday. Thank you to Frankie and Eddie Leonard, Frank and Eddie. And also a big thank you to Rob Thorpe in Ashburton, has renewed to Indigenuity.
0: No way.
1: With the message, really enjoy listening to Indigenuity on Sundays. Great show. Thank you. Well, thank you, Rob.
0: Thank you so much, Rob Thorpe. Appreciated. We love the support here. And yeah, it's our first Indigenuity for today, so that brings a smile to my face massively. Now, we are going to listen to a track. Don't go anywhere. We have a great interview around the corner. We're going to take it away with Matakichi with Jiri Jiri.

Yama, and welcome back to Indigenuity on 3RRR. We have been listening to a few tracks. We've had a nice little groove out session. We had New Moon by Ron Callahan, White Flag by Zipporah, and then just now Lift Your Spirit by KDA Next Generation featuring Will Brim. And on today's show, we've had a great chat with Auntie Michelle Jacqueline Furr. Unfortunately, it does seem like we're not going to get Dr. Vicky Cousins on the line today before the show finishes. So hopefully we can bring that conversation to you in future. But actually, relating to our giveaway from before, right? This is in relation, Vicky Cousins we were speaking to in relation to the Kindred People Festival at Monash University from the 1st to the 5th of September. And you can head to rrr.org.au, look up RRR's giveaway for some passes to Kindred People Festival, but it is an incredible gathering of First Nations people from around the world to discuss ideas ranging from community and language and culture and research and science. And in particular, Dr. Vicky Cousins was going to be leading something that is described as like the heart of the festival, which is programming which runs in between the component which is called Kurumagi Yulenj Gadababa, which is Knowledge Rising Up Together. It's the two-day component in which a lot of focus on language revitalization is occurring, and she's delivering a keynote at 10 a.m. to 11 a.m. talk all about our mother tongue. So Dr. Vicky Cousins doing incredible work, and remember you can head to rrr.org.au, look up how you can get go in the running to win some free passes. And while you're there, consider celebrating us. It is Radiothon. We are celebrating 50 years of the station this year and are looking forward to hopefully another 50 more to come. And you can help make that possible, keep us on air for another year by subscribing or donating. Remember, during the Radiothon period, there are a lot of major prizes up for grabs as well. So there are a lot of benefits, not just getting to listen to amazing 24/7 content all year round, broadcasted from us, a range of shows of all musical genres, of all types of, you know, intellectual sort of thought, whether we're exploring the literary landscape, whether it's your science Sundays, First Nations perspectives as well. We have so many talented broadcasters, but also the usual RRR subscriber discounts, that little card that's going to get you the best deals right across Melbourne from like quite literally every single industry. It is insane and amazing. If you need something, there's probably a good deal that belongs to the RRR subscriber card. And also with all that in mind, you have access to the RRR live at RRR performance events. Today we had that incredible live conversation for Eat It. Cam did so well. It looks so beautiful inside that area. I love the format. I love the location. You can attend these as a RRR subscriber. So remember, if you can, subscribe, donate, keep us on air, get your little gifts, get your regular incentives, get your RRR bumper sticker, but then also the major prizes. And there's heaps up for grabs. For example, if you're a band and musician who has subscribed, you can get one free rehearsal session per week for an entire year at three-phase rehearsal studios in Brunswick, or a poster printing and distribution package from Distro Print. Maybe you are one of our many artists out there, designers who are listening in. You can create your own limited edition run of 25 letterpress printed birthday greeting or postcards. Businesses, hey, professional signage to the value of $1,500 from Vital Signs. And honestly, just many, many, many, many, many, many more. And you'll find out who has won those prizes during the Breakfasters announcement on Thursday, 24th of September. And you have until 5 p.m. the Wednesday, 16th of September to pay up as well. Now, Indigenuity is sort of reaching a bit of a close today. So remember, don't go anywhere. You have JVG taking over for the next couple of hours. They do such amazing energy throughout the Radiothon period as well. We're going to play you out with some songs, and we're going to kick it off with Create Another Day by Titters.

That was Create Another Day by Titters, the mighty Titters. Before we get out of here, we've just got to read out one new subscription that just came through. Shout out to Cheryl Bradbury in Sunbury, who has renewed to Indigenuity. And we're going to play you out now with Electric Fields.

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the patron saint of Mama Sings the Blues there, Mr. Gary Moore, and the name of that song, Story of the Blues, headed up the set there with The Sky is Crying. Welcome to another episode of Mama Sings the Blues. As you may have guessed, it's Two Up Tuesday, and I'm also playing a lot of classic blues rather than new blues. It's always good to look back at the blues that have come before. Brought to you by Radio Mama and the National Indigenous Radio Service. Next, I'm going to play two tracks here from Jimmy Burns. And the first track is You're My Desire. And the second track is called Back to the Delta. And both these tracks come from the album Back to the Delta. Let's get straight into that blues. Two Up Tuesday.

more to life. 38 special, but I believe it's most to life. Got a 32-20, make the camps all right.

Yes, Eric Clapton there with Travelling Riverside Blues. And before that, we played the 3220 Blues. And that comes from Eric Clapton's album he released, Me and Mr. Johnson. So obviously they are Robert Johnson songs, one of the classic bluesmen, and done by Eric Clapton on that album. Classic blues. All right, let's get into some more blues here. And this is another double up here. And this is an album that was released by James Cotton, Junior Wells, Carey Bell, and Billy Branch. And the first song I'm going to play is Broken Hungry. And then the second song for the chew up is a song called Secondhand Man.

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Jake Lloyd Jones there, and the name of that song was called Just Like That, and it comes from the album of the same name. The song before that by Jake Lloyd Jones was Who Are You, Pretty Lady? And for those that might be interested, the James Cotton, Junior Wells, Kerry Bell, Billy Branch album is called Harp Attack, if you want to look for that out on the internet. I'm sure you can find it and purchase that album. All right, it's just about time for the end of the first hour. And yeah, you're with Mama Sings the Blues, brought to you by Radio Mama and the National Indigenous Radio Service. Stay tuned for the second hour.

Welcome to the second hour here on Mama Sings the Blues, and yeah, the album review coming up very shortly. You just listened to JJ Cale and Eric Clapton, and that song's called Heads in Georgia. We kicked off the set, this hour with Hussey Hicks, and the name of that song was a new one from them called Sundial. Play a little one of my songs here, Shake That Thing, and then we'll be back for the album review. Cool.

Hi, this is Cole Cam, and you're listening to Mama Sings the Blues on Radio Mama and the National Indigenous Radio Service. And it's time for the album review for this episode. So stick around for the next hour to see out the end of the show and the review of this great album.

Blue on Black, This Home Is Not For Sale. So we're into the second half of Blue on Black's album, and it's called Elements. And the title refers to the elements of the blues. We played seven tracks, I think, last week from the album. And yeah, I enjoyed that, and I hope you enjoyed that too. So we're into the second half of the album this week as part of the album review. And the next song I'm going to play for you is Time to Sing the Blues. It's the ninth track. I'll follow up with the next one after that, which is the 10th track, obviously. And I Never Want to Miss You. So first up, Time to Sing the Blues, and then I Never Want to Miss You. Blue on Black.

I just love that type of blues, don't you? It's certainly, yeah, soft vocals, nice laid back blues, and that song, I Never Want to Miss You. All right, coming up from the band Blue on Black, and from the album Elements, which we're playing the second half of this week. If you want to hear more about the band, you'll have to go back and check last week's show on www.mama.net.au, and you can find my shows, the last five shows. All right, next song coming up is called Candlelight Blues.

Yes, that Texas blues there, or that style, ZZ Top style, if you like. Great song, and that one's called Off the Mountain. All right, so I'm going to play the last track here now from the album review from the band Blue on Black, and the name of that album is called Elements. You can search this band out and the album, this Element, and you can buy it online. So you just need to do the search show and, yeah, you'll find it. All right, so the last song is called The Watchman. And we'll be back with some more blues after that. Two Up Tuesday.

It was Robin Trower and Jack Bruce, and the name of the song was Won't Let You Down. And prior to that, we had also another song from those two, and that one was called Take Good Care of Yourself. All right, that's about it for the show. I don't think we've got time for another two songs, but we might get one in, and I'm going to play it from Tedeschi Trucks Band. And this comes from the album Made Up Mind. And this song is called Made Up Mind. If we get time, I'll play All That I Need. Cheers, folks. We'll catch you next week here on Mama Sings the Blues. Brought to you by Radio Mama and the National Indigenous Radio Service.

0: Yes, I am.
1: Hey, you mob, Rhonda Purcell here. My mob are Quandamooka people, Waka Waka people, and the Goa Koa people. And you're listening to Deadly Murray Country here.

Mom, he's got a didgeridoo. And I said, Mom, what are you listening to? And she said, Murray Country on Triple A.

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1: 17 in a small town, weak knees in a CVS.

0: Hello, I'm Adam Evans with the NIRS News. Rescuers in Nepal are using explosives to blast through solid rock, racing to reach more than 600 workers still trapped in flooded tunnels along the Trishuli River. The overall flood death toll has now climbed to 939, with almost 4,000 people still missing. Families of the trapped workers say their hope is fading fast, with one woman telling the BBC she is clinging to the chance that her husband survived thanks to an oxygen system in the tunnel. An international team, including experts from Australia, are helping lead the search, but so far less than 300 workers have been pulled out alive. The federal government says it has no plans to stop people from importing smart glasses, despite growing concerns the devices can be used to secretly film others. Attorney General Michelle Rowland says any restrictions are more likely to come from local councils and businesses rather than a blanket ban, something the Greens and other crossbenchers have been pushing for. It comes as the government unveils a major rewrite of privacy laws, including a new right to erasure, letting people demand platforms like Facebook or Google wipe their personal data for good. The Brisbane City Council has already banned covert filming with the glasses at public pools, and Ms. Rowland says she'd like to see more councils follow suit. US President Donald Trump says opponents of new AI data centers are making a mistake that could cost them economically, and he claims China is thrilled by the growing pushback in America. Data centers have become an unexpected flashpoint in this year's US midterms, as voters from both major parties grow frustrated with higher power bills and constant noise from nearby facilities. Here in Australia, the fight looks very different. National Cabinet has agreed states can apply to run data centres on coal or gas instead of renewables, but any final approval still sits with Canberra. Meanwhile, fears of a wider conflict in the Middle East are growing after the US and Iran exchanged fire for the first time in weeks. Iranian state media reports two people were killed when American forces struck an island in the Strait of Hormuz, a waterway crucial for global oil shipments. The strike followed a social media post by US President Donald Trump threatening to obliterate a different Iranian island. Adding to the tension, the United Arab Emirates says it intercepted an Iranian drone over its territory, labelling the incident as a dangerous escalation. We'll have more coming up next.
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0: To sport, and Argentine football icon Lionel Messi has called time on his international career, stepping away from the national team for good. The 39-year-old broke the news himself, posting on social media that the choice had been sitting with him since Argentina's World Cup final loss to Spain last month, but he says that it was the recent death of his father that finally pushed him to make it official. Messi spent two decades wearing the Argentine jersey, captaining the side to World Cup glory in 2022 and becoming the country's all-time leading goalscorer along the way. He will continue to play at club level for Inter Miami, but for Argentina, the story's officially over. And now for a look at the capital city weather around the country. A possible shower of Magajan Brisbane with a top of 24. 25 and sunny on Gadigal Country, Sydney, while it's 20 and sunny on Ngunnawalgambri Country, Canberra. 22 and a late shower for Nam, Melbourne, and a shower for Nipaluna, Hobart with a max of 17. A top of 22 and showers developing in Tundanya, Adelaide. Partly cloudy and 19 degrees in Boorloo, Perth, and sunny in Garamilla, Darwin with a top of 34. If you have any stories you'd like to share with us, you can send us an email to news@nirs.org.au. That's news@nirs.org.au.
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6: good morning, and early mob out there for a Tuesday morning. I'm flying solo this morning. Gaiala is helping out with the drive show. Unfortunately, Clay is still not feeling the best, so I'm pretty sure she'll be on this afternoon. So if you want to listen to her laugh, you got to go tune in from 3 p.m. onwards now. So that's what you got to do. Hey, before I kick the show off, I'd just like to acknowledge the traditional owners of the land on which we are broadcasting from here in West End, Brisbane, and of course acknowledge our elders past, present, and emerging. Yeah, so you just got me. You're back to me. I think it might be for the week, just depending obviously on how Clay is feeling. So get well soon, Clay. But anyway, we will kick the music off here this morning with some Rochelle Pitt. This is Black to Reality right here on The Brekkie Show.

Triple A Murray Country, The Brekkie Show. James Johnson there. Do you play any country before that one? Friends, Don't Let Friends, Lady A, and Dear Me, Neil Murray. Hey, 19 minutes past the hour here, the first hour of the show. I'm rolling solo this morning and potentially for the whole week as Gaiella helps out with the drive show because Clay is not feeling the best at the moment. So get well soon, Clay. 3 p.m. You'll have to tune in this afternoon if you want to catch her laugh. Seems to be one of her biggest assets is her laugh. Everybody loves Gaiella's laugh, and you, when you hear it, you'll know why. It's so infectious. Hey, 0493 222 822 if you'd like to send me a text message, if you'd like to hear your song this morning, or a bit of a shout-out of some sort, any sort, birthdays, community events, whatever is going on. If you are new to AAA, that number again is 0493 222 822, or you can give me a buzz on 3892 0188, and you can have a yarn with me, and we can chat about whatever you like, I guess. Hey, over there at Attics at the Jarjumbora Children and Family Centre, they have Messy Play this Friday. Go on the Aboriginal and Torres Strait Islander Community Health Service Facebook page and you'll be able to find out some more information about that. So that's this Friday at 9 a.m. Go check it all out. Hey, listen, pinch and a punch for the first day of the month. We are already in September. That's right, you blink and all of a sudden we are in September. Wowee, we say it every year, don't we? That the year just goes so quick. And here we are again. We're only a few months away from Christmas. Are you already doing your shopping? I remember last year having a conversation on the Brekkie Show about whether you were a person who likes to lay-by things or whether you're an after-pay type of person now. Well, I'm old school. I like to lay-by things and just scoop as many things up as I possibly can and go throw everything on lay-by. That seems to be the way to go for me. But who knows, you might do things differently. Hey, this is the Briscoe Sisters here, right here on The Brekkie Show.

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0: got a Mullyu Mob, Gayala and Ray down at Gympie Muster, and we've got a deadly artist joining us today. Can you please tell us your name, sis?
1: I am Jen Mize from Jen Mize and the Rough and Tumble, formerly Three Chords and the Truth with Jen Mize and Patty McHugh on 98.9.
0: I was going to say, you look familiar.
2: Now, we detect an accent there. What do we got?
1: Little bit of an accent there. Yeah, it hasn't gone away. I've been in Oz since 2006. I moved over from the States. My family grew up in Las Vegas, but my family's all from Nashville area, North Carolina, and Georgia, Tennessee. So there's a whole bunch of that in there. But I've been living in Oz for 20 years now.
2: Yeah.
0: Okay. And what do you love about this country?
1: Oh, everything.
0: Yeah?
1: First of all, it's home for me now. I don't think I could go back to the States permanently in any capacity. It's like, it's really home. But Australia's like, you know what I, honestly, you know what I love the most? I love how culturally, at a party, it doesn't matter, everyone will kick up their boots at some point. depending on how much fun you're having, boots get kicked up. Like, people can be a little standoffish in America to dance.
0: Yeah.
1: I love that in Australia, everyone just gets into it. Amazing.
2: Well, we got into it today.
0: We did.
2: We did get into it. We line danced for the first time. And I'll only speak for myself. I wasn't good. I don't know what Gayala thought about her performance, but
0: yeah,
2: I wasn't
0: look,
2: good.
0: I watched our video over, and we're doing okay. I don't want to run us down, but
1: is there video evidence?
2: I feel like I might become viral because I was so bad.
0: Yeah.
2: Not because I was good, because I was bad. Well, I was really bad.
1: Well, that's kind of like Australian tradition too, is just like, get in there. Doesn't matter. Get stuck in, right?
2: 100%. You much of a line dancer yourself?
1: Look, I might be known to boot scoot a little bit and shake it down. Yeah. There, in the past, I sure have. It's been a little while and I got a bum knee, so I don't know how I'd go now. But.
2: No. Hey, we were yarning to you before we got to do the interview, and you were talking about how 98.9's been, you know, back in the days, playing to the stuff all the time.
1: I'm an original Sunshine Coast and Brisbane artist. That's where I moved to when I moved from the States, and the first station to ever play my music was 98.9. And so I fell in love with the people and the station, and when Patty McHugh said, hey, I got a show and I want to have you as my second, you know, personality on the show, you want to do it at 98.9, I was like, I am in forever. Yes.
0: I love that.
1: It has my heart.
0: Yeah. Jen, how does it feel? I know you were talking to our trainees earlier on and you were saying that this is your 15th Gympie Muster.
1: It is.
0: How does it feel to come back being your 15th Gympie Muster?
1: Oh, mate, it gets better every year.
0: Yeah.
1: But I have to say my first year was amazing because my husband and all his mates took me, right? So it was a little bit loose, like, needless to say, the boys were having a good time. And at one point, we all kind of fell off the perch and I was getting sleepy because I'd started too early. And I got back behind the backstage in the main stage and I was getting a swag for the first time of my life and tried to go to sleep to the dulcet tones of Jimmy Barnes on

0: the main stage. And it was amazing. So, like, it was the most Australian experience I could have ever had. So that's how I kicked it off, and I've been coming back every year since.
1: Too deadly. Yeah.
2: Well, you must be loving it, obviously, 15 years. Now, we took a 15 years in a row?
0: Yes, ma'am. Yeah, yeah.
2: Wow, how good is that? And this year's in terms of the artists, anyone in particular? You seen the lineup? Are you, are you excited to see anyone?
0: I'm always excited to see my friends, you know. I have some friends that I just, like, I'm just such a fan of their music. I'll be seeing Lynn Botel, Catherine Britt, and Lachlan Bryan soon in the Muster Club because they've got Felicity Conversations. I'm definitely going to go see Adam Eckersley and Brooke Eckersley tonight. Yes, Adam and Brooke are one of my favorite shows. I need to figure out what else is on today. Because I was basically trying to get through my own gigs. I was like, just get through them, and then you'll be fine. You can have a good time.
1: Yeah. Yeah. Have you gotten through them?
0: I have one more gig on Sunday night.
1: One more.
0: Where I'll be singing background vocals for Link Phelps and his band, closing out the muster in the Dodge Tavern, last party of the whole thing. So if anyone is still kicking on and Sunday night, come join us in the Dodge Tavern.
1: Too deadly.
2: Absolutely. Now,
1: Jen, are we expecting anything in the future? What's coming up for you next?
0: Okay, well, I have to tell you guys this. We just released the Jen Mize and the Rough and Tumble. We just released our second full-blown record, Tilt. It came out 2 weeks ago, and it debuted at number 5 on the Australian ARIA Country Chart.
1: Yeah, congratulations!
0: So I'm just over the moon by that, and people are coming out to see the shows, and we're getting to play the shows. So we have a big show coming up in Tamworth.
1: Yep.
0: We're going to be booking a bunch of touring stuff. Bunch of videos in the works, content, and all that stuff that artists have to do. Yeah.
1: Good. We'll be getting the same with you. Yeah. We'll be posting you all up on our socials as well.
0: I'll be ready. And the best part of it is your marketing manager, who just got the job, Cassie, she plays in my band.
1: There you go.
0: Cassie plays saxophone.
1: No idea. She kept that one from us.
2: She kept that one very, very quiet.
0: She's on the record, and she sounds fab.
1: There you go. We've got to have Cassie on our show soon.
2: You know what? I knew there was a reason why I got a selfie with Cassie before, and I didn't know. I didn't know what that reason was, and I went up to her before and I said, do you mind if I show that photo of you and I? And she said, yeah, sure, why not? Yeah. So she's already got this pre-planned. I feel like she's already got a pre-planned.
0: She's going under the radar. That's her whole plan.
1: She knows
0: going
1: what
0: under
1: she's
0: the radar.
1: Doing. I'll say that cheeky smile.
0: And it's, to me, like, as soon as I found out that Cassie got the marketing job, I was like, you know, there's like a 98.9 AAA like thing that has always been a thing that will always be a thing. And I love y'all. I love y'all.
1: We love you.
2: We love you.
1: We'll always love you. We'll always put you mob on our
0: like
1: radio
0: the team,
1: station.
0: The team is just the team.
2: Thank you very much. We really, really appreciate it. Obviously, any final thoughts in terms of anyone out there looking to get into country music or, you know, what's your advice for
0: Look,
2: anyone?
0: Look, I reckon you just go hard at it. Get into country music. Get amongst the community. If you're a young songwriter, look into join in the songwriting community. There's plenty of opportunities. There's Academy. There's the Song Muster in Gympie. There's the Dag Sheep Station for that songwriting retreat. There's all these places, you know, and we'd love to see you at the Song Muster if you're local, if you're Southeast Queensland local.
2: Yep.
0: The Song Muster happens once a year in Gympie. Okay. We get a bunch of young songwriters together and we mentor and teach people and it's just fab.
2: Sounds great. You going to give that a go, Gaila?
1: I might, I might have to come down and experience it myself.
0: Yes, we can make that happen.
1: That'd be awesome, I'd love that.
0: We can do
1: Too
0: that.
1: Too good.
2: All right, perfect. All right, well, Jen, thanks very much for joining us here
0: on
2: Triple A. And hopefully we'll see you again next year.
0: Yeah, you're going to see too much of me. You're going to be sick of me.
2: All the best for the future. Thank you very much for joining us today.
1: Thanks, Jen.

to Play Murray Country, The Brekkie Show, Too Deadly, the ending of that song. That's Mopping the Dropouts there, Dancing Aborigine. Before that one, Jen Myers, These Woods, Deadly Interview there. We had Deadly Interviews up there at the Gympie Muster, and that was just one of them. Biding My Time before that one. Hey, 0493 222 822, flick your little request through if you'd like to hear your Deadly song this morning. Hey, the Brisbane Lions Murray Carnival is on this Friday, 9 a.m. to 2:30 over there at Collingwood Park Power AFC at Redbank Plains. Who can participate? Ages between 12 and 17. What's happening? A Deadly Day of Footy, Culture and Community. Brisbane Lions Footy Activities. Morning tea and lunch is provided. Meet other young people and get involved with the Lions. Participants get two adult tickets to the Brisbane Lions Round 4 game the next day. Opportunity to take part in the lap of honour before the game. Registrations are still open in terms of getting involved with that one. If you'd like some more information or you'd like to register, just go to Murray Carnival Registration on the Brisbane Lions website, or you can get in touch with Bart Watson at bwatson@lions.com.au. So that's bwatson@lions.com.au if you'd like to register for that one or get some more information. Sounds like it's going to be a deadly day. I might see if I can get a hold of Bart and have a yarn with him on the Brekkie Show before Friday to get some more deadly information about that. But that's good. Yeah, so anyone at Mob that are aged between 12 and 17, if you're a avid, not even if you're an avid AFL fan or play AFL, just get along and get around it, as they say, and check it all out. Hey, speaking of get around it, we play the best country music mix around here from our Aboriginal and Torres Strait Islander artists and, of course, our mainstream artists as well. If you don't believe me, stick around because I'll be playing plenty more on the Brekkie Show this morning. KD will be in after the 9 o'clock news and weather. And look, if you want to catch Gaiella's infectious laugh, she's doing the drive show in the afternoons. Well, today at least, and potentially for the rest of the week, as Clay is still not feeling the best. So there you go. Pop on over to the drive show this afternoon from 3 p.m. onwards, and you can catch Gaiella over there. I might even tune in myself this afternoon, and if she sounds like she's having more fun on the drive show, I don't know whether I'm going to be hurt or angry. I just do not know. If you're listening, Gaiella, you're the Brekkie Show. You're the Brekkie Show. I'm just kidding. I'm sure she's going to have a ball over there with Ian this afternoon on the drive show. It doesn't matter where Gaiella goes. She has a ball and has lots of fun. So it doesn't really matter. Hey, this is Travis Collins here, Different Dreams.

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0: Hello, I'm Adam Evans with the NIRS News. For families of Nepali workers trapped underground, every passing hour is agonising as researchers race to blast their way into flooded tunnels along the Trishuli River. One woman told the BBC she still holds on to hope, believing that oxygen systems inside the tunnel may have kept her husband alive. Others say the search is moving far too slowly, with one relative describing the wait as unbearable. More than 600 hydropower workers remain unaccounted for as Nepal's overall flood death toll climbs past 930, with thousands more still missing. One Australian man has been confirmed dead, while more than 40 Australians are still unaccounted for. Smart glasses that can secretly record people are back in the spotlight, with the federal government confirming it won't be banning the imports for now. Attorney General Michelle Rowland says there's no plan for a national ban, but councils and businesses can set their own rules, pointing to Brisbane City Council's recent move to stop the glasses being used at public pools. The eSafety Commissioner is now pushing manufacturers to build in safeguards, like automatically blurring faces or adding a clear light or sound when the glasses are recording. Prices for the devices have also dropped sharply from around $500 to under $100, putting them within easy reach of far more Australians. The fight over AI data centres looks nothing alike on opposite sides of the Pacific. In Australia, National Cabinet has agreed that states can request approval to power new data centres using coal or gas. However, Canberra has the final say. In the US, it's become a full-blown political brawl. President Donald Trump is accusing critics of playing into China's hands as rising bills and community noise complaints turn voters against new developments ahead of the midterms. Voters on both sides of politics have been voicing their anger. And countries across the Middle East are on edge after the US and Iran exchange fire for the first time in weeks, ending a fragile ceasefire. The UAE says it intercepted an Iranian drone entering its airspace, calling the incident a serious threat to its security. That came shortly after Iranian officials confirmed two people were killed in a US airstrike on one of its islands in the Strait of Hormuz. In a social media post earlier, US President Donald Trump threatened to destroy Iran's Karg Island. We'll have more coming up next.
1: Census night was Tuesday, 11th of August. 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
0: To sport, and one of soccer's greatest careers has come to a close, with Lionel Messi confirming he'll never again pull on the Argentina jersey. The announcement, posted online, revealed Messi had actually written his goodbye weeks ago, just days after Argentina fell short against Spain at the World Cup final. He said the recent loss of his father last month made the decision final. Over a 20-year international career, Messi has racked up more goals for Argentina than anyone in the country's history and has led the team to World Cup glory back in 2022. He's not hanging up the boots entirely, though. Messi will keep playing football for Inter Miami. And now for a look at the capital city weather around the country. A possible shower of maggage in Brisbane with a top of 24. 25 and sunny on Gadigal Country, Sydney, while it's 20 and sunny on Ngunnawalgambri Country, Canberra. 22 and a late shower for Nam, Melbourne. And a shower for Nipaluna, Hobart with a max of 17. A top of 22 and showers developing in Tundanya, Adelaide. Partly cloudy and 19 degrees in Boorloo, Perth, and sunny in Garamilla, Darwin, with a top of 34. If you have any stories you'd like to share with us, you can send us an email to news@nirs.org.au. That's news@nirs.org.au.
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6: Hey, good morning, your Daily Mob out there for a Tuesday morning. I'm flying solo this morning. Gayala is helping out with the drive show this afternoon, so that's at 3 p.m. You'll have to check her out then. Hey, we've got plenty of Delhi music coming your way. We love to play the best of our Aboriginal and Torres Strait Islander artists and, of course, our mainstream artists on the Brekkie Show and AAA in general as well. Hey, if you're new to the Brekkie Show, 0493 222 822 is how you can text me on my little SMS wall here. As soon as you text me, the message will pop up. If you'd like to hear your Deadly song on the Brekkie Show this morning, that's all you got to do. Or if you've got a bit of a shout out of some sort, whether it's a birthday shout out, a community shout out, whatever it is, send us a message as well. Or you can always give me a call on 3892 0188. If you'd like to have a yarn with me as well. All right, I have lined up that interview with Bart Watson from The Lions, so that'll be coming up very, very soon. That's awesome. Thanks very much to Bart for doing that on short notice, so stay tuned for that one. We're going to do that one around about 20 past 7. If all goes well. Hey, let's get straight into the music this morning for the second hour of the show. This is Black Boy Coloured Stone right here on The Brekkie Show with your host, Ray Nagus.

Triple A American Tree, the Brekkie Show, a little bit of Shania Twain there, that don't impress me much. And before that one, Neon Moon, Brooks and Dunn. I tell you what did impress me on Saturday night was Little Hinchy. Shout out to Little Hinchy there, the flying winger for the Okie Bears. Absolutely inspired by what the Okie Bears did on Saturday night, knocking off Gatton up there in Okie. Ash Taylor's doing a wonderful job up there with the boys. I'm now on the Okie Bears train, hoping that they get all the way through to the grand final. I know it's going to be a tough road. There's still a couple of games to go. But, yeah, shout out to Little Hinchy there. He scored a couple of deadly tries, one on the wing there when Wayney Boy kicked it over to the wing there, and he scored that one, but he scored another deadly individual try after that one as well. So shout out to Hinchy there and all his mob down there in Bogabilla and Tumana tuning in this morning to the Brekkie Show. Hey, stay tuned. We've got Bart Watson coming up very, very soon from the Brizzy Lions. This is Uncle Roger Noxie, our Streets of Tamworth, right here on the Brekkie Show with your host, Ray Nagus.

0: Jungle, Roger Knox there, Streets of Tamworth. Hey, as promised, got a deadly interview lined up right here now with Bart Watson. Good morning, brother. How are you?
1: Morning, my brother. I'm good, thanks. How are you?
0: Yeah, I'm deadly. Hey, listen, who's your mob and where are you from?
1: So my mob, my dad comes from Wagaya country down in Western Victoria, and my mum comes from Erroll Darnley Island in Eastern Torres Strait.
0: Yeah, too deadly. Hey, look, brother, you're over there at the Brizzy Lions working there. What's your role over there?
1: Yeah, so my role is the Indigenous Community Officer, so doing all our Indigenous community programs.
0: Yeah, deadly, brother. Now, you got an event lined up this Friday. Can you tell us a little bit more about that?
1: Yeah, this year we're bringing back our Murray Aussie Rules Carnival this year. We didn't do it last year, so pretty excited to get that back up and running. So it's happening this Friday at Collingwood Park Power AFL Club at Morton Avenue in Redback Plains. We've got about 150 kids coming to join us on the day, a day full of community, culture, and bringing everyone together and to join in Aussie Rules.
0: Yeah, how good. Now, I see on the on your flyer here, ages 12 to 17. That's the category there, right?
1: Yeah, we've had a couple of interests from some younger ones, so we've taken some younger ones in on the day as well. So looking to, you know, put them into the different teams. Each player that comes along the day will get a deadly Indigenous Brisbane Lions shirt to play in. We'll give them morning tea and lunch, feed them. But, yeah, really keen to see all the kids running around playing footy and chucking on a Brisbane Lions top as well.
0: Yeah, absolutely, absolutely. Now, the lap of honour. So it's an opportunity to take part in the lap of honour before the game there. Can you tell us a little bit more about what's going to be happening with that one?
1: Yeah, so each kid that comes on the day, they'll get two tickets to our AFLW Indigenous round the next day. And prior to our game, we're going to have everyone do a lap of honour and hoping that everyone will come along the next day, wear their Murray Carnival tops and seeing all the deadly kids smiling around as they walk around the field as well.
0: Yeah, so good, so good. Now, I also see you got morning tea and lunches provided there, so the kids and the families don't have to worry about that sort of stuff. So that's awesome. Now, in terms of your activities, brother, what sort of stuff have you got lined up there for the kids in terms of activities?
1: Yeah, so we've got a couple of different rotations on the day. We've got Deadly Choices coming out to do some activations. We've got Brother Ron Hooper coming out to do some stuff. We also have our Brisbane Lions Academy doing some skill testing as well, so some shuttle runs and some vertical leap testing as well. And then we'll also have an Indigenous marketplace as well, selling, you know, deadly products and merch on the day as well.
0: Yeah, perfect. So it sounds like you got everything covered there. Hey, thank you very much on short notice. I know I only just got a hold of you just before. Really, really appreciate it, brother. I know you're very, very busy. Look, it sounds like it's going to be a successful day if you've got around about 150 kids turning up there. I hope it all goes well. Now, brother, are registrations still open?
1: They are closed, but if there's any mob that still want to register, they can reach out to me via my email. But bwatson@lions.com.au.
0: All right, perfect. There you go. You heard it first from Bart Watson there. Thanks, brother. As I said, on short notice for giving us that deadly information. I hope it all goes well, and I'm sure it will on Friday, and go the Lions, eh?
1: Yep. Thank you very much, brother.
0: No worries, brother. Take care.
1: You too.

0: Together as one, my people.
1: Oh, P.I., my beautiful home. 40 tribes of Boogerman.

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3: Hey, good morning for a Tuesday. We're in the second hour of the show, 7:40 here in the studios with your host, Ray Nagus. 0493 222 822 is how you can get your song on this morning, or a bit of a shout-out, or even let me know where you're listening, just like these Deadly Mob have. A good morning to you, Deadly Mob, down there in Tweed Heads, up there in Rocky. Up there further in far north Queensland, up there in Mossman, tuned in this morning. And out there in Laidley, just chilling out there in Laidley. Must have been pretty cool out there this morning, because when I left my house, it was about 10, 11 degrees over there in Ipswich. And I reckon it'd be a little bit colder out in Laidley, that is for sure. So good morning. But yeah, thanks for tuning in, as I'm sure you always do, you Deadly Mob out there, as we slowly work our way to the top of the hour. This is King Stingray here. Let's go, where we play all the deadly country music right here on The Brekkie Show.

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1: AAA Murray Country, the Brekkie Show. Good morning, good morning, good morning. As you may have already worked out, if you've been tuned in this morning, I'm flying solo. Guyala is helping out with the drive show. This afternoon, 3pm onwards, you can catch her infectious giggly laugh. I'm already missing it already this morning, and it's only been a couple of hours. My goodness, Guyala, when are you going to come back to the Brekkie Show? We love hearing your laugh in the mornings. Hey, good morning to Laurie and Harold up there on the sunny coast. Thank you very much for your message this morning. I really, really appreciate it. And Timo, the florist, give me a buzz there before as well. He's always thereabouts over there in Brassel. Thanks, Timo, for giving me a buzz this morning and letting me know that I'm playing a deadly music, a deadly country music mix this morning, as we always do, of course. You know, I don't even know why I'm surprised. I always love playing all the deadly songs for you, Mob. But hey, Laurie and Harold, here's a Riley Green song just for you two. Hope you enjoy your morning.

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0: Hello, I'm Adam Evans with the NIRS News. Rescuers in Nepal are using explosives to blast through solid rock, racing to reach more than 600 workers still trapped in flooded tunnels along the Trishuli River. The overall flood death toll has now climbed to 939, with almost 4,000 people still missing. Families of the trapped workers say their hope is fading fast, with one woman telling the BBC she is clinging to the chance that her husband survived thanks to an oxygen system in the tunnel. An international team, including experts from Australia, are helping lead the search, but so far less than 300 workers have been pulled out alive. The federal government says it has no plans to stop people from importing smart glasses, despite growing concerns the devices can be used to secretly film others. Attorney General Michelle Rowland says any restrictions are more likely to come from local councils and businesses rather than a blanket ban, something the Greens and other crossbenchers have been pushing for. It comes as the government unveils a major rewrite of privacy laws, including a new right to erasure, letting people demand platforms like Facebook or Google wipe their personal data for good. The Brisbane City Council has already banned covert filming with the glasses at public pools, and Ms. Rowland says she'd like to see more councils follow suit. US President Donald Trump says opponents of new AI data centers are making a mistake that could cost them economically, and he claims China is thrilled by the growing pushback in America. Data centers have become an unexpected flashpoint in this year's US midterms, as voters from both major parties grow frustrated with higher power bills and constant noise from nearby facilities. Here in Australia, the fight looks very different. National Cabinet has agreed states can apply to run data centres on coal or gas instead of renewables, but any final approval still sits with Canberra. Meanwhile, fears of a wider conflict in the Middle East are growing after the US and Iran exchanged fire for the first time in weeks. Iranian state media reports two people were killed when American forces struck an island in the Strait of Hormuz, a waterway crucial for global oil shipments. The strike followed a social media post by US President Donald Trump threatening to obliterate a different Iranian island. Adding to the tension, the United Arab Emirates says it intercepted an Iranian drone over its territory, labelling the incident as a dangerous escalation. We'll have more coming up next.
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0: To sport, and Argentine football icon Lionel Messi has called time on his international career, stepping away from the national team for good. The 39-year-old broke the news himself, posting on social media that the choice had been sitting with him since Argentina's World Cup final loss to Spain last month, but he says that it was the recent death of his father that finally pushed him to make it official. Messi spent two decades wearing the Argentine jersey, captaining the side to World Cup glory in 2022, and becoming the country's all-time leading goalscorer along the way. He will continue to play at club level for Inter Miami, but for Argentina, the story's officially over. And now for a look at the capital city weather around the country. A possible shower of Mangere in Brisbane with a top of 24. 25 and sunny on Gadigal Country, Sydney, while it's 20 and sunny on Ngunnawalgambri Country, Canberra. 22 and a late shower for Nam, Melbourne, and a shower for Nipaluna, Hobart with a max of 17. A top of 22 and showers developing in Tundanya, Adelaide. Partly cloudy and 19 degrees in Boorloo, Perth, and sunny in Garamilla, Darwin with a top of 34. 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That's news@nirs.org.au.
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0: Father that finally pushed him to make it official. Messi spent two decades wearing the Argentine jersey, captaining the side to World Cup glory in 2022 and becoming the country's all-time leading goalscorer along the way. He will continue to play at club level for Inter Miami, but for Argentina, the story's officially over. And now for a look at the capital city weather around the country. A possible shower of Magadan in Brisbane with a top of 24. 25 and sunny on Gadigal Country, Sydney, while it's 20 and sunny on Ngunnawal Gambri Country, Canberra. 22 and a late shower for Nam, Melbourne, and a shower for Nipaluna, Hobart with a max of 17. A top of 22 and showers developing in Tundanya, Adelaide. Partly cloudy and 19 degrees in Boorloo, Perth, and sunny in Garamilla, Darwin with a top of 34. 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
6: Good morning, Adelia Mob out there for a Tuesday morning. Pinch in the punch for the first day of the month. We are in the last hour of the show here. Don't forget, KD, Karen Durante will be in with Let's Talk after the 9 o'clock news and weather. And if you want to catch the infectious laugh of Gayala, that's where she's going to be this afternoon, the 3 p.m. drive show, 3 p.m. to 6 p.m. I think she might be away all this week. She won't be on the breakfast show, but we'll see. Unfortunately, Clay is not feeling the best, so she's helping out over there at the drive show. So I'm going to tune in for sure and just see what she gets up to. Or just see if she laughs as much as she does in the mornings with me. I don't think so. What do you reckon? You'll have to tune in and see if she does. No matter where she is, she's always laughing. So it doesn't matter whether I'm around or anybody else is around. Got the best vibe going, does it, Gayala Bales? Hey, what have we got over there? George and Bora. Children and Family Centre there over there and Logan have got a little, what is it called, messy play for the kids this Friday from 9 a.m. If you'd like some more information on that, jump on the At Six Facebook page. Can't even talk properly here this morning to find out some more information about that one. So that's their messy play over there at Jarjumbora Children and Family Centre this Friday at 9 a.m. Jump on their website for some more information about that one. If you'd like to take the kiddos along to that. All righty, that's enough of me yarning and rambling on here. I know you want to hear all this deadly music, so let's just get into it. This is the Pigman Brothers here, Hill 22, right here on The Brekkie Show with your host, Ray Nagus.

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1: She comes from Silver Spoon, Golden Rule, private school, never miss Sunday church.

Triple A, Mario Country, The Brekkie Show, Yothi Indy there, world turning, 23 minutes past the hour here in the last hour of the show. Eventually, Lauren Ryan before that one, and Wondering Why the Red Clay Strays. That's a deadly song as well. Hey, if you've only just tuned in this morning and you wonder where Gyala is, she's going to be on The Drive Show this afternoon and potentially for the rest of the week as Clay is not feeling the best. All the best, Clay. Hope you get better soon. Nothing worse than picking up those bugs and getting some sickness, especially winter time, eh? Nothing worse. But actually getting sick in general is not good at all. But yeah, so that's why Gyala's infectious laugh is not on the Brekkie Show with me this morning. And potentially might not be for the rest of the week, but that's okay. We will still roll on and play all the deadly country music songs for you from our Aboriginal and Torres Strait Islander artists and, of course, our mainstream artists as well. Hey, we got a deadly, we did some deadly interviews up there at the Gympie Muster. I played one of those interviews this in the first hour of the show with Jen Myers, and at the back end of the Brekkie Show this morning, I'm going to play Edgar Conlon's interview that we did with him up there while we were up there at the muster, myself and Gyala there on Friday. So stay tuned for that interview. That'll be towards the back end of the show, just before the news and weather. So stay tuned for that one. All righty, we better keep the music rolling here this morning. This is a little bitty Alan Jackson right here on The Brekkie Show with your host, Ray Nagus.

I'm Taliqua Clancy. My mob is the Willy Willy Waka Waka and Grang Grang. And you're listening to Murray Country. Triple A Murray Country. I keep doing that. Missing Triple A. You're listening to Triple A Murray Country.

0: What is greatness?
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Hey, Merle Haggard there, Big City right here on The Brekkie Show. Before that one, some Teddy Swims, The Door, and Kimberly Queen, Warren H. Williams. What's going on with my voice here? It just does it every now and then. It's like my voice is cracking for like the second and third time in my life or something. I don't know what's going on. 8:37 here in the West End Studios in Brisbane. Hope you are enjoying all the deadly country music that we are playing for you this morning. Hey, good morning to the mob. Now, listen, we got mob tuned in from all over the place. What about tuning in from Alice Springs this morning and down there in Albury, Wodonga? Does it get any better, hey? So we're stretching right across Australia here this morning. There was some mob up there, up north, up there in Mossman as well. So, yeah, thanks very much for tuning in to The Brekkie Show. You could be doing anything in the world right now and you chose to tune in and listen to us. So we really, really appreciate it. Hey, tell your family and friends about us as well. If they don't know about AAA, you can download the iHeartRadio app and search AAA Murray Country on there. Or you can also go on Community Plus Radio. Community Radio Plus. Sorry, I got that the wrong way around. I can't even talk properly this morning. I got the wrong thing going on. iHeartRadio, or Community Radio Plus. If you don't live in the Brizzy area and you want to tune in and listen to all the deadly country music, alrighty. This is Rising Wind Band, you and me, right here on the Brekkie Show.

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1: Alrighty, it's that time of the morning where I have to wrap the show up. Thank you very much for keeping me company again this morning. I know you love tuning in because that's right, we play the best deadly country music mix around. KD will be in after the 9 o'clock news and weather with Let's Talk. And you can catch Guyella over there on the drive show this afternoon with Ian from 3 p.m. onwards. Clay's a little bit unwell. I hope he gets well soon because I want Guyella to come back to the Brekkie show. Guyella, why'd you have to leave? No. But I'm sure you'll have a ball over there on the drive show. Hey, enjoy your morning, whatever it is that you're doing. We'll see you more bright and early tomorrow. Leave you with a deadly interview with Edgar Conlon as well. Hey, hey, hey, Triple A Murray Country. We're out here at the Gympie Muster, and we've got some deadly interviews lined up. And we're here with the brother, the man, the myth himself, Edgar Conlon. How are you, brother?
2: Good, brother, good. I'm good.
1: What's going on? How are you enjoying the muster?
2: Yeah, taking it all in. I got in this morning, so kind of just been walking around this morning, taking everything in and, you know, listening to artists and stuff. So it's been a really nice experience so far.
1: Hey, I always make this mistake. I always forget to ask people, who's their mob and where are you from?
2: Who's my mob? So on my mother's side, I'm Kalalea, Waka Waka and Gubby Gubby. And on my father's side, I've got connections to Emin. Like Tarumways, and yeah, Pop was out. Thug him into ways too, yeah.
3: Too deadly. And brother, we only just seen you not that long ago at the gathering, and I got to experience and see you perform a beautiful song that you wrote for your missus.
2: Yeah.
3: What can we expect from you at Gympie? Are you going to be able to play your originals here or what?
2: Yeah, I'm going to play some more originals, so I'm really excited and keen, eh? I can't wait. And I've got a few lined up there, yeah.
3: Yes! Oh, we can't wait. We'll be there right front center stage.
1: Now, you mentioned deadly artists here before. Anybody in particular that you're loving right now, or someone maybe that inspired you, or you kind of worked towards something?
2: Yeah, So Sue Ray. I've been a big fan of Sue Ray's for a while, and there's a fella that I'm hoping he's performing tonight.
1: Yeah.
2: Named Larry Fleet.
1: Yeah,
3: I think he is.
2: I listen to a lot of his stuff, so I'm really looking forward.
1: Seven o'clock he's on the night.
2: Yeah, sweet.
1: No? Yeah. He's got this song, I think it's Whiskey Mixin' or something, or Mixin' Whiskey or something. He's got this song.
3: Yeah, Mixin' Whiskey, we've played that a couple times.
1: I love playing that song.
2: Yeah,
1: I mean, he's definitely got a deadly voice too, that fella.
2: Yeah, he's nice, love it.
1: But anything in particular about Larry's music that kind of, you know, because obviously lots of deadly artists out there, but you kind of went straight to Larry there. What, anything there for you?
2: I think it's just his style, you know, and just, I guess how he tells his songs through his voice, so kind of like his vibe and his story behind his songs. Yeah.
1: Now look, Guyella and I have had a go at the line dancing here today. Are you up for it? Are you had a go at line dancing or what?
2: I'm not a good dancer at all, brother.
3: Just a good singer,
1: not
3: right?
2: That's why I don't get painted up, me, Red.
1: You know the thing about it, like, Guyella and I were up there, we were doing our best. At least she had some sort of style. I was just kind of going side to side, walking forward and backwards. At least Guyella had some sort of style. The leg was flicking this way or that way. I had nothing, absolutely nothing.
3: Definitely need more practice, that's for sure.
1: Now, what else have you seen here at the muster, obviously? Other stalls and things, anything else? We saw what was that hat thing we saw there?
3: Yeah, they had a burner there, so they were doing some burning into the hats. Oh, so you could get your name, personalise your hats there, so that was pretty cool. Nice.
1: What would you put on your hat? If you could burn something on your hat, what do you reckon? Straight off the top of your head.
2: Oh.
1: Bang, give it to me.
2: I'm not too sure. Yeah, honest,
3: I was the same.
1: You were the same. I was the same.
3: Like, what would we put on it?
1: Because we're inspired by so many people, like our mob, and we're influenced by so many people, not only our mob, but just the wider community. And Guile and I literally sat there, we couldn't think of, you know what I mean? Like, immediately I was like, you know, my children and all that sort of stuff. Yeah. We obviously want them there, but what else, you know what I mean? Obviously, we're very visual people too, all of our mob.
3: Yeah. I was just thinking, so, I had a thought. I know you said thinking about your children. Brother Edgar got many children. I think that wooden book will be there for so long. Hat, eh? Putting all your children's name in there, the nut hat, eh?
2: The initials on the hat there.
1: Yeah. Too many letters, eh? Alphabet, eh?
2: Honest, trust
1: me. Yeah. Oh, bless. Now, are you going to be spending the whole 4 days out here at the muster? Or
2: I'll be staying at the Airbnb with the other artists there. So, be mixing in. And, I'll be here tomorrow. Come in the morning and suss out. I'll probably cut home Sunday back to the family.
1: Yeah.
3: Baby missing ya.
1: Now, in your spare time, brother, away from the music, obviously you love spending time with your family and your children, all that sort of stuff. But you know, good ways, our men. You know what I mean? When we talk about that mental health stuff and how we kind of rejuvenate, you know, and stay strong and all that sort of stuff. Away from the music and good ways, when you're not around your family and your kids. What do you like to do to kind of rejuvenate and
2: I like driving, eh, bros? Mm. I like going for a drive, going back to country, visiting family, and then just visiting, having yarns to uncles, you know, going somewhere quiet and just giving an uncle a call or something. Just connecting back,
1: Yeah, beautiful. Now, after the muster, you got anything else lined up? What do you got for the future? Anything anything on the horizon, or you're not too sure just yet?
2: Not too sure just yet, but I've got a few other community gigs coming up around the corner in September, so I'll be heading out to Taroom and maybe Theodore as well.
1: Yeah, yeah.
2: In the countryside, so...
1: That's proper country out there, eh?
3: Did you say Theodore?
2: Theodore, yeah.
3: No, you're not. That's my country. You'll have to give a shout-out to all the mob down there.
2: Yeah, we'll
3: up
2: do.
3: Up there,
2: we'll
3: actually.
1: All right, brother. Well, thank you very much for spending some time with us here.
2: Appreciate
1: at AAA.
2: It.
1: I know you're going to kill it. I know you're going to be deadly. You know, Gaella's already seen you there in the mall, was it there?
3: Yeah, at the gathering there.
1: At the gathering
3: the
1: there, you know. Yep. She was blown away by your performance. Good way, she really was. She came next morning, yarning to me in the studio. And, you know, I'm sure you're going to give that same performance here at the muster. All the best.
2: Cheers, brother.
1: And all the best for the future, whatever that brings. For you, brother.
2: Right. Thank you. I appreciate it.
1: No worries. Chatting here on AAA with Edgar Conlon, who's performing later on here at the muster.
2: You're
1: Take it easy.
2: Thank you.
3: Thanks, brother.

0: Hello, I'm Adam Evans with the NIRS News. Rescuers in Nepal are using explosives to blast through solid rock, racing to reach more than 600 workers still trapped in flooded tunnels along the Trishuli River. The overall flood death toll has now climbed to 939, with almost 4,000 people still missing. Families of the trapped workers say their hope is fading fast, with one woman telling the BBC she is clinging to the chance that her husband survived thanks to an oxygen system in the tunnel. An international team, including experts from Australia, are helping lead the search, but so far less than 300 workers have been pulled out alive. The federal government says it has no plans to stop people from importing smart glasses, despite growing concerns the devices can be used to secretly film others. Attorney General Michelle Rowland says any restrictions are more likely to come from local councils and businesses, rather than a blanket ban, something the Greens and other crossbenchers have been pushing for. It comes as the government unveils a major rewrite of privacy laws, including a new right to erasure, letting people demand platforms like Facebook or Google wipe their personal data for good. The Brisbane City Council has already banned covert filming with the glasses at public pools, and Ms. Rowland says she'd like to see more councils follow suit. US President Donald Trump says opponents of new AI data centers are making a mistake that could cost them economically, and he claims China is thrilled by the growing pushback in America. Data centers have become an unexpected flashpoint in this year's US midterms, as voters from both major parties grow frustrated with higher power bills and constant noise from nearby facilities. Here in Australia, the fight looks very different. National Cabinet has agreed states can apply to run data centres on coal or gas instead of renewables, but any final approval still sits with Canberra. Meanwhile, fears of a wider conflict in the Middle East are growing after the US and Iran exchanged fire for the first time in weeks. Iranian state media reports two people were killed when American forces struck an island in the Strait of Hormuz, a waterway crucial for global oil shipments. The strike followed a social media post by US President Donald Trump threatening to obliterate a different Iranian island. Adding to the tension, the United Arab Emirates says it intercepted an Iranian drone over its territory, labelling the incident as a dangerous escalation. We'll have more coming up next.
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0: To sport, and Argentine football icon Lionel Messi has called time on his international career, stepping away from the national team for good. The 39-year-old broke the news himself, posting on social media that the choice had been sitting with him since Argentina's World Cup final loss to Spain last month, but he says that it was the recent death of his father that finally pushed him to make it official. Messi spent two decades wearing the Argentine jersey, captaining the side to World Cup glory in 2022, and becoming the country's all-time leading goalscorer along the way. He will continue to play at club level for Inter Miami, but for Argentina, the story's officially over. And now for a look at the capital city weather around the country. A possible shower of Mangere in Brisbane with a top of 24. 25 and sunny on Gadigal Country, Sydney, while it's 20 and sunny on Ngunnawalgambri Country, Canberra. 22 and a late shower for Nam, Melbourne, and a shower for Nipaluna, Hobart with a max of 17. A top of 22 and showers developing in Tundanya, Adelaide. Partly cloudy and 19 degrees in Boorloo, Perth, and sunny in Garamilla, Darwin with a top of 34. 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That's news@nirs.org.au.
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1: Join us for one solid hour where every kind of blues finds a home. 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

0: Hello, I'm Adam Evans with the NIRS News. Rescuers in Nepal are using explosives to blast through solid rock, racing to reach more than 600 workers still trapped in flooded tunnels along the Trishuli River. The overall flood death toll has now climbed to 939, with almost 4,000 people still missing. Families of the trapped workers say their hope is fading fast, with one woman telling the BBC she is clinging to the chance that her husband survived thanks to an oxygen system in the tunnel. An international team, including experts from Australia, are helping lead the search, but so far less than 300 workers have been pulled out alive. A man believed to be in his 20s has been shot dead during a home invasion in Sydney's southwest overnight. Emergency services were called to the Glen Alpine home early this morning, but the man died at the scene. Detective Chief Inspector Gretchen Atkins says police believe there was more than one offender involved in the attack.
1: We believe at this point in time it is a targeted attack. That is all the information we've been able to gather at this point in time. It is really early stages of the investigation.
0: Spring has sprung and it's expected to get warmer. The Bureau of Meteorology says it's yet to release its winter summary, but Jonathan Howe has told the ABC it was a warmer winter than expected.
2: All the capital cities did see above average temperatures over the last 3 months, but particularly across the southeast of the country, the mean temperature, so that's both minimums and maximums, were highest on record, including for Melbourne and Sydney. And Sydney in particular didn't see any days below 15 degrees, which has never happened in more than 100 years of record keeping. Also very warm in Melbourne. And of course, we didn't see much alpine snow. So has been very warm, but also very wet through some parts, particularly through South Australia and central parts of the country.
0: There's a call out for citizen scientists to keep an eye out for platypuses in their local waterways. Jess Abrahams is from the Australian Conservation Foundation. He's told the ABC they're concerned that the platypus is endangered, but there isn't enough data. Mr. Abrahams says to let them know if you see one.
3: If you don't see a platypus, tell us about that as well, because it's that measure of survey effort that is determining the ratio of likelihood that platypus are still found in our waterways. We know they're disappearing from our cities. They're endangered in South Australia. They're vulnerable in Victoria. We know they're disappearing from climate change, from drought, from flood, from habitat destruction. But we just don't have enough information. So that's what we're asking people to help us with.
0: To take part in the platypus count, head to acf.org.au. That's acf.org.au. We'll have more coming up next.
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0: To sport, and Argentine football icon Lionel Messi has called time on his international career. Spanish football journalist and Messi's official biographer, Guillaume Balagui, has told the BBC he was one of the best.
6: I don't think anybody else in the history of football has had such a consistent career at the highest level, with about, I need to count this again, but it's like 30 goals in 35 finals, for instance, at the highest level.
0: The 39-year-old made the announcement via social media. Messi spent 2 decades wearing the Argentine jersey, captaining the side to a World Cup glory in 2022 and becoming the country's all-time leading goal scorer along